0: Jamie, look who came to see us. It's Miss Howard.
1: Miss Howard? Truly?
2: Hello, Jamie. It's good to meet you.
1: It's good to meet you too. Kitty's told me so much about you. Thank you for coming. But you were going to tell us how to be righteous, miss?
2: If you like. Do you know what it means?
1: Kitty said it was being good.
2: That's a start, but then we'd have to ask, what is good?
0: Good is just good.
2: Is there anyone who is truly good?
0: You are, miss.
2: No, I'm not, Kitty. I'm just as naughty and sinful as anyone else. Do you know what sin is?
0: Being bad?
2: Yes, sin is being bad. Disobeying God's word and breaking his commandments. The Bible tells us that there is none that doeth good. No, not one.
1: But I don't think I'm very bad, miss. How could I be? I don't ever go nowhere, and so I don't disobey or break nothing.
2: Do you ever have bad thoughts, Jamie? Does anger or hate ever rise in your heart against anyone?
1: Well, yes, I do get angry at Fogler sometimes. And even hate him when he doesn't feed me and doesn't take care of me.
2: So, you see, all of us have sinned, except for one person, the only one who ever lived who was truly good.
0: Who?
2: His name is Jesus. He never told a lie or did wrong. He wants very much for us to be his children, to deliver you from your sin, your loneliness, your hate, your anger, and the pain in your heart that is greater than the pain in your leg.
1: Does he not care about the pain in my leg?
2: Of course he does, but he sees a greater and deeper need.
1: What could that be?
2: The need to be forgiven, so that you don't have to suffer the pain of being separate from God forever. Jamie, do you remember your mother?
1: Yes, I do.
2: How did you feel when she was no longer here with you?
1: It felt just awful, Mum. And it still hurts. I can't quite remember what she looked like anymore.
2: That pain, Jamie, the pain of being separate from someone you love, is what people will experience when they don't receive God's gift of forgiveness. For God so loved the world, Jamie, that he gave his only begotten Son, that whosoever believes in him shall not perish, but have everlasting life, that is, to be with God forever.
0: But, Miss Howard, Dick don't believe God loves us because of all the bad things that happen to people.
2: Oh, but, Kitty, God loves us more than we could ever imagine. More than Dick could ever imagine, too. He doesn't enjoy suffering, but he sometimes allows it to help us better understand his love for us.

0: What is impossible with us is completely possible with him. Just say from your heart, Lord Jesus, teach me and forgive me, and he will hear you at once.
1: He can teach me how to be righteous?
0: Yes, Jamie. He comes into your heart and makes it clean and bright. Then he teaches you each day how to be righteous, like him.
1: I'd like that. Will he hear if I ask him to make my leg well?
0: He will hear you, Jamie. And if it is good for you, he'll do what you ask.
1: What do I do?
0: Talk to him, like he was right next to you.
1: Dear Jesus, I'm very poor inside, and my leg does hurt so much. And Father is gone all the time, but I just heard that you were near. Could you make me clean, please, so that I can have your righteousness and be near you? And if you could, please heal my leg. Would it not hurt so bad? And if you want to say anything to me, or sit still here for a while and listen.
0: That was a beautiful prayer, Jamie. I'm sure that he heard you. And he has quite a bit to tell you. Everything he wants to say is in the Bible. Here, I brought a small copy of it with me for you. I'll leave it here with Kitty, and the two of you can read it together.
2: Oh, it's lovely. Jamie, we have our own Bible.
1: It's beautiful. Thank you, Miss Howard. We'll take good care of it.
0: I know you will. Now I really must be going. Kitty, I'll speak to your mother tomorrow and make the arrangements. You'll be in my class and then you can tell Jamie all that you've heard.
1: That will make me very happy.
0: Good now. There's a baker around the corner. If you can come with me, Kitty, I'll buy some bread for you both and you can bring it home.
2: Oh, thank you, Miss Howard.
1: Yes, thank you, Miss. Thank you very much.
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7: Now, is that Dick West I see? Huh. Out kind of late tonight, ain't you?
8: Hello, Mr. Lampy. Yeah. Couldn't sleep.
7: Yeah. If I didn't know no better, I'd say something's got you down. You want to talk about it, Letty?
8: No. Well, Kitty told me what you said about God working all things together for good. But I don't see good working out for most folks.
7: This wouldn't happen to have something to do with a certain incident I heard about.
8: Perhaps.
7: Well, the way I see it, that little girl might have died if you hadn't been there to save her. So even if your leg got injured, it still seems to me that something was working for good.
8: For Maggie, perhaps, but what about me?
7: Huh. The Lord's ways are higher than our ways, lad. We can't always understand them.
8: If we can't understand them, then how are we supposed to know they're good?
7: We have a record, laddie.
8: A record?
7: Listen. Joseph was a favorite, but not for long. His brother's jealousy was very strong. They sold him into slavery. In Egypt's land he served. But then false accusations caused judgment undeserved. Joseph was imprisoned, but served God still. Through patient faithfulness,

was a wise man. He loved the Lord. He prayed 3 times a day and kept God's word. A law was passed against him. To God you

Arrested, they thought they'd won. Thrown to hungry lions, the deed was done. The king was most unhappy, for Daniel had been true. The king cried out next morning.

0: can believe it. God's word is true. What he did for Daniel, he can do for you. Because God works all things together for good, just as he said he would.
1: Well, I've got to get back to lighting these lamps. Cheer up, son. He's got a plan for you. You just have to listen for his call.
2: Thanks, Mr. Lampy. Good night. Listen to his call. I wonder what he meant.
3: I don't hardly know you today, Kitty. You look grand in your new frock.
4: I never had one like it before. I felt very presentable in Sunday school, thanks to Miss Howard.
3: What did you learn?
4: There was lots I couldn't understand, but some things I could. And I did think of you, Jamie.
3: Did they say our verse?
4: Miss Howard spoke about it once. She said that it was the Lord Jesus what said those words, "Blessed are they which do hunger and thirst." And she made me say the text.
3: In front of everyone?
4: Yes. I was dreadful frightened, but she looked so kind at me that I didn't mind one bit. And she gave me a new paper, which I'm to learn before next Sunday.
3: Did you bring it with you?
4: Yes. Here it is. It says, "Him that cometh to me, I will in no wise cast out." She said it's the Lord Jesus who says it, and it means just the same as the other text. If we want to be his children and ask him, he'll hear us and forgive us and cleanse us of all our sins.
3: He did that with me. I'm not so frightened now, Kitty. Tell me...
4: Jamie?
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4: He just collapsed. I was so scared, Miss Howard. I didn't know what to do.
8: You did the right thing, coming to get me. My brother is a doctor. He'll tend to Jamie.
4: But if Jamie's father comes home now, he'll know I've been in to see Jamie and he'll be so mad.
9: Oh, don't worry about that, Kitty, my love. The man should be ashamed of himself for neglecting his boy for so long.
4: How is he, Doctor?
10: He's resting now. Where is his father?
9: No one knows, sir. He drifts in and out at all hours.
8: I've been sending food over, and Kitty here has been tending to him.
4: He's always so thirsty.
10: Yes, that's a symptom of his illness. And he is gravely ill.
4: Do you mean he's gonna die?
9: Oh, dear. My dear girl.
4: But that's not possible. It can't be. Please. How can he die?
10: Only his body will die, Kitty. He'll soon receive a new body and be stronger than ever without any more pain.
8: Jesus will take away all suffering and wipe away all tears. Jamie will be with him forever.
4: But I don't want him to die. Can't I see him?
10: He's resting now. I would like to get him to the hospital, though. We can care for him better there, and there may be a chance for him, but we must have his father's consent.
9: He don't care about his son, sir.
10: Nevertheless, we need to find the man.
9: Kitty, do you think Dick could help? He's a peddler. He knows everybody.
4: I don't know. Dick is dealing with his own problems right now.
8: This may be just the thing he needs to help him out as well.
4: Well, I guess there's no harm in asking.
10: Good. I have rounds to make. Mrs. Swindon, will you watch over Jamie while they look?
9: Oh, of course.
4: Be careful, Mummy. Mr. Scott can be awful mean.
9: I just hope Jamie's father does show up. I'll give him a piece of my mind he'll never forget.
11: That's a real tragic story. Not that going around these days.
4: Dick, we need your help to find Jamie's father.
11: You know what I need? Money. Right now I don't have enough to pay the rent. If I don't figure out something quick, they're going to kick us out. And you know what will happen after that? The poorhouse. And I'd rather die than see that happen.
8: I have money. If that's all you truly want, then I'll make it happen.
11: Oh, all right. So, what's this bloke look like then?
4: He's big, tall and hulking. He looks strong, powerful. He's got a deep voice and long, straggly brown hair. He's got a scar on his right cheek. And sometimes his hands look like they have red paint on them.
11: I don't believe it. I don't believe it!
4: What?
11: That ain't red paint. It's blood!
8: Then you've seen this man?
11: Yeah, I seen him. He was the one what beat up Mr. Mason. He was the one what threatened me landlord, Mr. Worthington. He was the one who spooked the horse that almost ran down little Maggie and what ran over me leg with an horse and wagon.
4: No! It can't be!
8: That thug is Jamie's father?
11: One and the same. Oh, I'll help you track him down now. And you don't need to pay me a penny. And when I get hold of him, I'm gonna...
4: Gonna what?
11: Oh, wait. You see that?
8: See what?
11: Over there. Smoke!
4: That looks like it's coming from...
11: It's coming from my flat. It's on fire! Mum!
4: Dick!
11: Sound the alarm! I'm coming, Mum!
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0: Welcome to Facing Tomorrow. My name is Jeremiah Williams. My granddad, Dr. Tom Williams, faithfully recorded this radio program for so many years. He wanted to comfort all of us with the comfort wherewith he had been comforted by God our Father and his Son, Jesus Christ, through all of the heartaches and sorrows he experienced. He didn't know about tomorrow, but he knew who held tomorrow and who held his hand. Though he's no longer with us, his message of God's comfort lives on because Jesus lives. May you be challenged and helped as you listen to my granddad share what God had taught him. He always said, the best way to face your tomorrows is to live for Jesus today.
1: This is Dr. Tom Williams, and welcome to Facing Tomorrow. We talked about recently on the program one of the verses in Scripture, and in Deuteronomy 29:29, it talks about the secret of the Lord and how that he has some things that he doesn't just tell everybody, and some things he's never told anybody. And the secret things belong unto God, and what he revealed, we have a right to study and to preach it and teach it. What God did not reveal, we leave it alone. That was Eve's problem in the Garden of Eden. She wanted to know everything that God knew. And that's what Satan tempted her with. And that's what he's tempting men with today. And that's why these cell phones just keep getting bigger and bigger as far as the knowledge they turn out and all the things that you can get. And I don't follow Apple phones or any of them, but I do have an Android. But I notice they've got Apple 1 through 12 or 13 now, and you've just got to get the next one because it does this and it does that, and it's so much quicker than the other one, and you can learn this. And man is seeking once again to move into the area that God never meant for us to be in, just like the outer space program. God, you know, it's really funny because they get to imagine themselves to be so great, and they can't even make an apple. Nobody can make an apple except God. Can't make a peanut. That's pretty humbling, isn't it? So today, may we just rest in the Scriptures and what God wants us to know to reveal to us. And there's some things that we should not keep a secret. And the song today by Stuart Hamblin is that type of a song. The chimes of time ring out the news. Another day is through. Someone slipped and fell. Was that someone you? You may have longed for added strength, your courage to renew. Do not be disheartened, for I bring hope to you. It is no secret what God can do. There is no night, for in his light you'll never walk alone. Always feel at home wherever you may roam. There is no power can conquer you while God is on your side. Just take him at his promise. Don't run away and hide. It is no secret what God can do. What he's done for others, he'll do for you. With arms wide open, he'll pardon you. It is no secret what God can do. And Jeremiah 32:17 says, Ah, Lord God, behold, thou hast made the heaven and the earth by thy great power and stretched out arm, and there is nothing too hard for thee. And I don't know in your personal life, I don't know what you're going through today. I don't know what temptations that Satan is throwing at you. I know every single day, sometime during the day, we either get an email or we get a phone call or something of someone needing God to intervene. I'm working with a man right now and talking with him. His wife has had three strokes. And the third one really left her confused about a lot of things. And this man is trying his best to take care of her at home as much as he can. He has to work and so forth. But he is doing her dialysis at home, which is a lap full, I'm telling you. You need to be praying, even for folks you don't know. Say, Lord, I want to help them. I want to help bear their burden. I don't know about all the blind people today, and I don't know about all the people who have one arm like the man in the scripture that's all shriveled up and never had a full arm there. And some people were born without either arm and some without legs. And we need to just pray for them. I may not know their name. I may not know where they live. But, Lord, they're somewhere. Then always pray for the martyrs. Would you each day remember the people who are being martyred in the world today? They're chopping off their heads. They're killing their children right in front of them. And so wicked and evil. We need to be praying for those who are God's people, and they're being killed because of their testimony of the Lord Jesus Christ. And may God help you and me to take our stand boldly for Christ, boldly for Him. I just prayed today, Lord, give me holy boldness. And John prayed that. Jesus prayed, or Peter prayed that, and James prayed that. And we need to pray holy boldness for the glory of God. Well, let's pray. Our Father, thank you now for the day. Thank you for the song. It is no secret what you can do. There may be some secrets, and you never revealed them to us. But, oh, our Father, we see the universe that you've made. We see the mountains that you have formed. We see the valleys that you have made. We see the rivers as you directed their courses down through the different countries, and they make a turn here and a turn there. And how devastating it would be if you had not put the turns and the crooks in the rivers. And how wonderful, how wise of you to do so that the water just flows down through the river at a wonderful speed. And I ask you today, our Father, help us to glorify

0: up in the imagination of our wicked minds. In Jesus' precious name and for His sake, amen and amen. Well, in your Bibles, in Psalm 25, and we are at verse 19. Consider mine enemies. Think about that. He's asking God to look at His enemies, and we probably need to do that same prayer. I can't say that I pray that often, but I probably ought to. We have enemies. They would destroy us if they could, and they would wipe us out. And that main enemy is Satan, and I do pray about that every single day, that, Lord, You keep us from the power of Satan and the power of his demons, and that You help us, our Father, to attack the gates of hell. You said the gates of hell shall not prevail against the church. And so help us to understand, gates don't fight, the church fights. And help us to snatch from the burning in the book of Jude even those who are rebellious toward thee, and pull them out of that, hating even the flesh, hating even the garment spotted by the flesh. And so I trust today that you will cry out to God, consider mine enemies, for they are many, and they hate me with cruel hatred. There's people that would love to see us dead, and there are people and nations that would like to see our entire nation blown away. Some have already come out publicly and said that they're going to do that. And then others have said they're going to destroy the nation of Israel with their rockets and all of that. Well, I've got news for them. As I said the other day on the program, God is in charge of protection, and there's one nation they'll never destroy, and that's the nation of Israel, God's chosen race. Consider mine enemies, for they are many, and they hate me with cruel hatred. David was crying out about nations that hated him. He was crying out about kings that fought against him, and so forth. David was a great man of battle, even so much. He had killed so many people that God would not let him build the temple. He said, David, you're a bloody man. And I know it was, a lot of it was doing God's work. But anyway, he chose Solomon, the one to build the temple, who had been at peace. And then he gave him peace for the rest of his time as king. God took care of Solomon, and he never had to go to war with any nation. Notice what it says, consider mine enemies, they are many, and they hate me with cruel hatred. Oh, keep my soul and deliver me. Let me not be ashamed, for I put my trust in thee. And let's turn back for a moment to the beginning of this chapter in verse 2. Oh, my God, I trust in thee. Let me not be ashamed. Let not mine enemies triumph over me. That's verse 2. Oh, keep my soul and deliver me. Let me not be ashamed, for I put my trust in thee. David had not changed his trust, and we will not either. And God willing, we'll be back with the blessed old book.
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0: Right? We have a natural tendency to expect that if it's God's way, it's going to be good. Our definition, no problems. That's our tendency. That it's going to be the most pleasant way. That God's way is going to be the easiest way. The most trouble-free way, because it's God's way. But that's not the promise.
1: 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But when you decide to obey God's call and will, you are choosing the best way.
0: Last week I told you that sometimes the good that we would do, God prevents us from doing. And when he blocks one way, he's opening another way, right? No, you can't go to Asia. No, you can't go to Bithynia. He closed those doors, but he opened the door to Macedonia. And our natural tendency is to think that the way that the Lord chooses, since it's the best way, that it's going to be the most enjoyable way, right? We just have a tendency to think that, well, if this is the way of the Lord, it's got to be good. Good thing I didn't go against God's will. It's hard that way, but the way of God, this is going to be fun and wonderful and easy. Right? We have a natural tendency to expect that if it's God's way, it's going to be good. Our definition, no problems. That's our tendency. That it's going to be the most pleasant way. That God's way is going to be the easiest way. The most trouble-free way, because it's God's way. But that's not the promise. It is, however, still the right way. And it is the way that he is with you and leading you. And you are not forsaken by him. Write this down. God's way is not trouble-free, but it is still the best way. Let's not be like the children of Israel who every time they got into a difficult situation thought God was being mischievous, bringing them out to the desert to die. God, why did you just leave us in Egypt? You brought us out here. You're mocking us, and you're making fun of us, and everyone's going to laugh at us, and you brought us out here to die. Weren't there graves in Egypt? Every time something went wrong or not to their liking, God was a bad God all of a sudden. One day singing God's praises, the next day, God, you're a horrible God. People are that way. What happens in churches? You're the most wonderful pastor. Can't stand it. Who does he think he is? Same mouth. Just a little time. Change the circumstances. Paul and Silas did not like their current situation. They weren't there saying, isn't this awesome? Cool, we're in jail, Paul. I was hoping this would happen. No. They did not like the pain that they were feeling. They had just been beaten. And now they're chained to the floor.

0: beaten, sores, probably filthy. They would not have chosen this for themselves, and neither would you. But remember, look at verse number 10, back in verse 10. And after we had seen the vision, immediately we endeavored to go into Macedonia, assuredly gathering that the Lord had what? Called us for to preach the gospel unto them. They would not have chosen the prison, chosen the beating, chosen to be chained down. This was not their idea. But how did they get there? Because they believed God had called them. Stay with me tonight. They got there because they followed God's call.
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0: This is A Light for Your Pathway, the daily reading of a proverb. All scripture portions are from the King James Version of the Bible. And now, today's proverb. Today's Light for Your Pathway comes from Proverbs chapter 9. Wisdom hath builded her house. She hath hewn out her seven pillars. She hath killed her beasts. She hath mingled her wine. She hath also furnished her table. She hath sent forth her maidens. She crieth upon the highest places of the city. Whoso is simple, let him turn in hither. As for him that wanteth understanding, she saith to him, Come, eat of my bread, and drink of the wine which I have mingled. Forsake the foolish and live, and go in the way of understanding. He that reproveth a scorner getteth to himself shame, and he that rebuketh a wicked man getteth himself a blot. Reprove not a scorner, lest he hate thee. Rebuke a wise man, and he will love thee. Give instruction to a wise man, and he will be yet wiser. Teach a just man, and he will increase in learning. The fear of the Lord is the beginning of wisdom, and the knowledge of the holy is understanding. For by me thy days shall be multiplied, and the years of thy life shall be increased. If thou be wise, thou shalt be wise for thyself, but if thou scornest, thou alone shalt bear it. A foolish woman is clamorous, she is simple and knoweth nothing. For she sitteth at the door of her house, on a seat in the high places of the city, to call to passengers who go right on their ways. Whoso is simple, let him turn in hither. And as for him that wanteth understanding, she saith to him, Stolen waters are sweet, and bread eaten in secret is pleasant. But he knoweth not that the dead are there, and that her guests are in the depths of hell. We trust that the power of God's Word on today's edition of Light for Your Pathway was a blessing. Tune in again to Light for Your Pathway.
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Philippians 2:5 tells us, "Let this mind be in you, which was also in Christ Jesus." What is the mind of Christ? Pleasing. John 8:29 says, "And he

0: He that sent me is with me. The Father hath not left me alone, for I do always those things that please him. Pleasing is bringing gratification to another, that is, to do what causes pleasure to someone else. For Jesus, his concern was that everything he did was what he knew was pleasing to his Father. Jesus wasn't living for his own happiness, but for the joy that he could bring to his Father. He wouldn't entertain doing anything that he believed would bring grief to the Father. The relationship between Jesus and his Father is the relationship that he brings us into. If we are to enjoy the relationship and experience the full benefit of that relationship, as Jesus did, then we too must live to please the Father. That means that you and I must become aware of what does and does not please him. What is and is not pleasing to the Father must be learned in his word, the Bible. How can you know what is pleasing to God if you do not pay attention to what God has spoken? He has also given us his Spirit, who knows the mind of God, so that he can lead us to do what is pleasing to God the Father. Before salvation, we could do nothing that pleased God. None of us are saved because we found a way to please God. But he was pleased with Jesus Christ, and through Jesus Christ, we can bring pleasure to God. Hebrews 13:20 says, "Now the God of peace, that brought again from the dead our Lord Jesus, that great shepherd of the sheep, through the blood of the everlasting covenant, make you perfect in every good work to do his will, working in you that which is well-pleasing in his sight, through Jesus Christ, to whom be glory forever and ever. Amen." Doing God's will is pleasing in his sight. We should seek to know and to do his will. John said in 1 John 3:22, "And whatsoever we ask, we receive of him, because we keep his commandments and do those things that are pleasing in his sight." It is possible to please God, to do those things that are to him pleasing. In fact, it is the reason all things, including man, were created for God's pleasure. One day we will bow before him on the throne and sing together, "Thou art worthy, O Lord, to receive glory and honor and power, for thou hast created all things, and for thy pleasure they are and were created." We are to have the mind of Christ. That mind includes pleasing. Should we deny God what he is worthy of?
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0: Romans chapter 6, verses 11 through 16. Likewise, reckon ye also yourselves to be dead indeed unto sin, but alive unto God through Jesus Christ our Lord. Let not sin therefore reign in your mortal body, that you should obey it in the lust thereof. Neither yield ye your members as instruments of unrighteousness unto sin, but yield yourselves unto God, as those that are alive from the dead, and your members as instruments of righteousness unto God. For sin shall not have dominion over you, for ye are not under the law, but under grace. What then? Shall we sin, because we're not under the law, but under grace? God forbid, listen to this, know ye not that to whom ye yield yourselves servants to obey, his servants ye are to whom ye obey, whether of sin unto death, or of obedience unto life. The way to stop sinning is not to try to stop sinning. It is to do more right. A good Christian is someone who is too busy to sin. Something to think about.
1: Why do people love International Baptist Church? Just ask them, and they will tell you.
2: I love IBC because this is the place where I got saved, and the place where I found my wife, and the place where helped me to have a good relationship with God, as well as good relationship with my family, my wife, and I am thankful for this church that God allowed me to be here. Kay nami happy marriage sa akong family. And I'm so thankful for that. I love IBC.
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0: It's you taking whatever your dominant trait is and surrendering that to God's will. And if the man surrenders his dominant trait to God's will, and the woman takes that dominant trait and surrenders it to God's will, then God can take that and show you how those fit together, how they go together.
1: You're listening to a portion of a message preached at International Baptist Church, Dumaguete, by Pastor Randy DeMovo. Let God govern. At times, man's reasoning can be wrong, just as women's intuitions may also be wrong. We should each submit ourselves to God's will, and He will help us.
0: What the world wants to do is say, oh, these things are incompatible. But the Holy Spirit shows us how they are perfectly compatible. The Holy Spirit allows us to take those differences and understand how they work together. How that it's not a negative, it's a positive. It's not bad, it's good. The way it must happen, however, is each of us, the man and the woman, surrendering our dominant traits to His will. Not to our spouse's will, but to His will, God's will. The answer is not for you husbands to just tuck your tail between your legs like a whipped puppy dog and say, yes, ma'am, yes, yes, ma'am, whatever you say, dear, whatever you say. And it's not for you women to necessarily just say, yes, sir, whatever you want, sir. I'm sorry, sir, whatever you want, sir. That's not healthy. It's not you just surrendering your will to your spouse's will. It's each of you surrendering your dominant trait, your strength, what you're stronger in, whether it's a man with his logic or a woman with her emotion, a man with his rational thinking or a woman with her intuition, the man's objectiveness, the woman's subjectiveness. It's you taking whatever your dominant trait is and surrendering that to God's will. And if the man surrenders his dominant trait to God's will, and the woman takes that dominant trait and surrenders it to God's will, then God can take that and show you how those fit together, how they go together, and help you make it work. The man surrenders what he perceives as his strength to God, and the woman surrenders what she perceives as her strength to God. And God takes those and puts them together and hands the solution back to us well balanced. He helps us find the right balance of logic and intuition, of rationale and emotion. And He helps us to find the right balance. We struggle with it, right? Because we don't like to give in. We think we're right. The other person's wrong. But if we could each surrender to God, because we can say, but God is right. God is always right. You see, we men can be logically wrong. We can use all of our, hey man, listen to me, men, we can use all of our logic and still be wrong. Still be wrong. Women can be emotionally wrong. You can feel very strongly about something, but it doesn't make it right. You can still be mistaken. You can have all very strong suspicions, but it doesn't make it truth. Are you listening? We get in a lot of trouble because we trust too much our dominant trait. It's not bending to each other's dominance. It's not, okay, wife, you're going to have to just give in to your husband's logic. It's not, man, you're just going to have to give in to your wife's feelings. It's not bending to your spouse's dominant traits.
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0: Why do people love International Baptist Church? 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
1: 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And for me, this is the place I'd rather be than any other places. The place I can find truth, the place I can find comfort, the place where I know I can find true friends, and the only place where I know we're aiming the same goal, and that goal is to glorify God.
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John 3:16 and 17. 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

0: Heaven or hell? Where are you going to spend eternity? Do you know for sure? The truth is in the Bible, God's holy word. And the Bible makes it clear that we can know for sure where we are going. There are four things you need to know in order to have the hope, a sure expectation that heaven will be your home. Number one, the Bible teaches us that we are all sinners. In the book of Romans chapter 3, verse 10, the Bible tells us, "There is none righteous, no, not one." It continues to tell us in verse 23, "For all have sinned and come short of the glory of God." The truth is, we are all sinners, every man, woman, and child, because we are all the children of Adam and Eve, the first man and woman God created. God placed them in a perfect place, the Garden of Eden, and allowed them to eat of all the trees in that garden except for one. He warned them that if they sinned, disobeying him, and ate that fruit, the penalty would be death. The Bible tells us that they did eat the forbidden fruit and became sinners. You and I are the children of Adam and Eve, and their sinfulness is passed down to us. The reason you and I sin is because we are born with a sin nature. It is just natural for us to sin. Nobody has to teach us how to sin. It comes naturally. In fact, it is just as normal for us to sin as it is normal for a mango tree to grow mangoes. The problem is, and the second thing you need to know is, there is a penalty for sin. It is death. Romans chapter 6 verse 23 says, "For the wages of sin is death." The only way that sin can be paid for, according to the Bible, is death. It takes the shedding of blood, an acceptable sacrifice, in order for our sin debt to be paid. If our sin is not paid for, we will spend eternity tormented in the lake of fire, separated from God. There is no escaping it. No man can save himself from death and hell, because all men are sinners. Our only hope is that someone could save us. And that leads me to the third thing you need to know. Jesus paid for your sin already. Do you know who Jesus is? He is God come in the flesh, born of a virgin. His mother's name was Mary, but the most important thing about Jesus is who his father is. His father is God, not a man. If Jesus was a son of Adam, like you and me, he would be a sinner like you and me. But because his father is God, he is perfect, holy, and without sin. Yet, he died, the penalty for sin, on the cross. He shed his precious blood not to pay for his own sin. He didn't even have any sin to pay for. He was making the full payment for our sin, my sin, your sin. He died, was placed in a grave, and after 3 days, he arose from the dead. And because he lives, he can give to us eternal life. His death paid the full price for anyone who will receive it. The fourth thing you need to know is you can be saved if you will believe that what Jesus did for you is the only thing that can save you. His payment alone, plus nothing, minus nothing, is the only payment God accepts for your sin. He loves you, and he gave his life so that you can live forever instead of spending eternity in hell. Again, Romans chapter 6 verse 23 says, "For the wages of sin is death, but the gift of God is eternal life through Jesus Christ our Lord." Eternal life is a gift, but you must choose for yourself to accept it or reject it. It is free. We cannot pay for it. We cannot work for it. We can only receive it by faith of our own free will. Romans chapter 10 verse 13 tells us, "For whosoever shall call upon the name of the Lord shall be saved." This is a promise from God. If you believe that Jesus is the only one who can and will save you, and you will cry out to him, trusting only his love for you and the gift he offers you, not your good works, not your religion or church, just Jesus, he will save you. 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

0: 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We took to the street to ask people what they thought about being successful.
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0: Don't go away. Coming up, we will see how God's Word answers that question.

A little while ago, we asked the question, what is your definition of success? We heard many answers, but the Bible should be our authority for every question. This is Theo Amante with the Bible answer to that question. Well, the Bible says in Jeremiah chapter 9, verses 23 through 24, "Thus saith the Lord, let not the wise man glory in his wisdom, neither let the mighty man glory in his might. Let not the rich man glory in his riches. But let him that glorieth glory in this, that he understandeth and knoweth me, that I am the Lord which exercise loving kindness, judgment, and righteousness in the earth. For in these things I delight, saith the Lord." Success is living a life that is pleasing to God. It is finding God's will.

0: and doing it. Some say success is financial stability, attaining a personal goal that's been set, being famous, having many degrees and accolades, or having no problems. If you want to glory in something, let it be in the fact that you understand and know God. The Bible says in Joshua chapter 1 verse 8, "This book of the law shall not depart out of thy mouth, but thou shalt meditate therein day and night, that thou mayest observe to do according to all that is written therein. For then thou shalt make thy way prosperous, and then shalt thou have good success." The Bible is a practical book that helps us live daily in a way that pleases God. Success is learning to live wisely. It is in the Bible where you will find God's wisdom that often goes contrary to the world's wisdom. Though our lives aren't finished yet, you can be living a successful life. In 2 Chronicles chapter 26 verse 5, "And as long as he sought the Lord, God made him to prosper." The church is a place that God has given us to help us know his revealed will and his personal will for our lives. We go to his word and learn what pleases him. God has given the church a pastor and his family and other good people that can be our examples. Not successful by the world's criteria, but successful in doing God's will and being content in Christ. God has a will for each and every one of us. He has an overall plan, and he has found a way to fit us in that great plan. The problem is, we have our own will, we have our own dreams, we have our own desires, and we become our own God. God's will gives you purpose. When you are obeying the commands in the Bible, he is more obligated to reveal that certain purpose for your life. The Apostle Paul met Christ on the road to Damascus. He got saved that day and asked Christ this great question, "What wilt thou have me to do?" And at the end of Paul's life, he could say in 2 Timothy chapter 4 verses 7 through 8, "I have fought a good fight. I have finished my course. I have kept the faith. Henceforth there is laid up for me a crown of righteousness, which the Lord, the righteous judge, shall give me at that day." What a sad thing it would be for you to get to the end of your life, stand before Jesus, and find that he did not approve of what you did. In Matthew chapter 7 verse 22, "Many will say to me in that day, 'Lord, Lord, have we not prophesied in thy name? And in thy name have cast out devils, and in thy name have done many wonderful works?' And then will I profess unto them, 'I never knew you. Depart from me, ye that work iniquity.'" When you have found God's will, when you finished it and did well, you can expect to hear from Christ, "Well done." In Matthew chapter 25 verse 21, "Well done, thou good and faithful servant." What a wonderful life it would be to have your Creator and Savior pleased by the way that you lived. What does the Bible say about success? Success is living a life that is pleasing to God. Success is finding God's will for your life and doing it. Keep tuning into the station for more help from the Bible, because the Bible has the answer.
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2: 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Never neglect private Bible reading. Like prayer, you need to have a time that you set aside for the purpose of reading God's Word. 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Don't just read your Bible for the sake of reading. Read it for the sake of knowing God. You find him in the pages of the Bible. In fact, you cannot know God apart from His Word. Jesus said in John 5:39, "Search the Scriptures, for in them ye think ye have eternal life, and they are they which testify of me." 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

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And this is your listener request hour. And I am Tessa Grace Tusaro. And it is truly my joy to be right here with you today, spinning your song request live on air. So if wala pa ka nakasend sa imuhang song request, don't be shy to send them in. This is the perfect hour for you nga makadunggan nimo imong mga favorite songs. Now if you're just joining us for the first time, welcome. We are so glad you found us. You've just landed to the best Christian radio in town, and wherever you are in the world, you belong here. 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And all right, let's start this program with a song request that came in from Christine Vidal, sung by Harris Anderson College, I Wouldn't Trade It for the World.

And I'm sure you enjoyed that song. And thank you, Maria Makalisang, for requesting that song. That was sung by the Dwight Smith family, the Cowboy Song. And coming up, here's a song from Maria Kumeski, He's Been Faithful.

Great song sung by Caleb Garaway and Katie Garaway, O Spirit Revive. And thank you, Jeff Espada, for requesting that song. A pleasure to play that song for you for our live listener request. Well, we are starting things off beautifully today. And if there's a song that you'd like to add on our playlist, please don't be shy to send it in. We have plenty of time and I want to play your song on air. Here's coming up, a request that came in from Shemeya Makalisang, sung by Baileys Grove Baptist Church, God Overwhelms Me.

And thank you, Merle Jean Roshana, for requesting that song. And that was a beautiful song sung by the John Marshall family. Oh, sorry, that was a request that came in from one of our faithful listeners, sung by Halter Newton College, If Only Just to Know You. And coming up, here's a request from Merle Jean Roshana, sung by the John Marshall family. And I hope you like this song, Desire the Fire.

And I hope you enjoyed listening to Walker Family singing You Can't Take It With You. And thank you so much, listeners, for tuning in. 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Ako di si Jamie Forrest, and it is a privilege to be your host for the rest of the hour sa ato ang Live Listener's Request program. 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

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And thank you so much, Shamia Makalisang, for requesting that song. I hope you enjoyed listening to Kelly Gray singing The Reason I Sing. And coming right up, here's a request that came in from two of our faithful listeners. Here's Bailey's Grove Baptist Church singing My Life is an Offering.

You've just heard one of our Bisaya songs that is in Inco Radio, sung by Teo Amante. That was Trust and Obey, or Pagsalig og Pagduman. And if you keep on tuning in, makadungog pa kagdaghan ng mga Bisaya versions diri sa Inco Radio if kana imo nga mga songs nga ganahan. Coming right up, here's the request that came in from Alondra Singit, Barbara Burke singing Praise God Anyhow.

And thank you, Sofia Felicilda, for requesting that song. That was Sandy Sly singing Written in Red. And that's one of the songs that is in the Inquiry on a deaf interpretation for deaf people to also enjoy and be blessed with our Christ honoring music. So if you know somebody in a deaf, you're very welcome to introduce ang app sa laon para sila pod maka enjoy sa to ang music this station. And to our listening fathers out there, Father's Day is coming up and we will celebrate that here at International Baptist Church on June 21st, 2026. That will be on Sunday and all fathers are invited to come. And all papas out there will receive a mug og coffee if mga dumo. So if you are a father, come and join us. And sa mga anak, it's our kuan opportunity na mo invite sa ato ang mga papa ang madala nato sila sa church. Again, that will be June 21st, Sunday. Coming up, padayon sa to ang program, here's a request that came in from Angel May Hantok, his own singing, Not for Selfish Gain.

And I hope you enjoyed listening to that song. 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And thank you so much, listeners, for tuning in and taking your time yung requesting yung mga favorite songs. I hope that na-enjoy ninyo ang ito, ang half hour nga pag play sa inyo ang mga favorite songs. 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

0: My job is to help you learn how to read your Bible, help you learn how to pray, help you learn how to walk with God. I want that for you. My goal as your pastor is for you to hear Jesus Christ say, "Well done."
1: You're listening to a portion of a message preached at International Baptist Church, Dumaguete, by Pastor Randy DeMovo. Day by day, we can have a walk with God and renew our inward man day by day. 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
0: We started in 2 Corinthians chapter 4. I'm going to just jump back real quick to verse 16 there again, where Paul said, For which cause we faint not, but though our outward man perish, yet the inward man is renewed day by day. Your inner man is where your thought processing takes place. Your inner man is what controls your decision making. That's internal. That inner man. So to consistently make good or right decisions is going to take the inner man being renewed day by day. You want to be fresh, on top of things, spiritually minded. Well, that means day by day renewing the inner man so that you're ready to make the right decisions, to make good choices. We run the risk of fainting in our minds. Look quickly at Hebrews chapter 12 and look at verse number 3. For consider him, Jesus, that endured such contradiction of sinners against himself, lest ye be wearied and faint in your minds. You know, before you quit, you're going to quit in your mind first. Before you stop doing something, you'll quit up here first. You'll quit in your heart, your mind. So we run the risk of fainting in our minds, where we just shut off. I can't think anymore. You ever been there? I just can't think anymore. Leave me alone. Stop. I can't think anymore. Well, decisions have to be made. We can't just put our head in the sand and let, you know, the world doesn't stop spinning. And what happens is we get weary and we faint or quit in our minds. We give up on what we're supposed to be doing and we just don't see how we can keep on going anymore. You're going to quit in your mind unless you're being renewed day by day in the spirit of your mind. We've got to be there. One of the ways is to consider Jesus Christ, right? It renews me. It reinvigorates me when you stop and you realize what he did for me. I can't quit. Not after what Jesus did for me. I can't turn back. Now, if we consider what he did for us, that helps re-energize us. This is one of the ways. We'll talk about that some more later. But here's the key. We can faint. We need to be renewed day by day. Okay, so as your pastor, I'm going to keep trying to give you the tools that will help you to have a daily relationship with God. Well, I've tried. Every year we have Bible reading schedules we give out. I come up with crazy program ideas to help you get in the Bible. We've got our radio now. Boy, I love that. But we got our radio and daily truths and radio app and everything I can do to try to help you daily. I can't be your substitute for a relationship with God. You can't depend on my Bible reading to take the place of your Bible reading. My prayers can't take the place of your prayers. I'm glad you have that confidence in your pastor, but I can't be that for you. My job is to help you learn how to read your Bible, help you learn how to pray, help you learn how to walk with God. I want that for you. My goal as your pastor is for you to hear Jesus Christ say, "Well done." That's my goal for you. That's why I do what I do. Someday you're going to stand before Jesus

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starts to running when the light comes pouring in. I know he'll be unhappy, 'cause I'll never wear a frown. 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

0: We struggle with sin because we make our own attempts at it instead of accepting, by faith, God's way of victory over sin. You have to realize there's only one way to have victory over sin. Victory over sin is only obtained through death.
1: You're listening to a portion of a message preached at International Baptist Church, Dumaguete, by Pastor Randy DeMovo. Dead to sin. Through death, we have victory over sin. You can say to yourself, I don't have to give in to sin. Dead to sin, but alive in Christ.
0: But when you finally see yourself and how sinful you are, and you see the danger of sin, that you realize then how much you need deliverance from that, that's what's going to bring you to deliverance. Now, that doesn't mean go get deep in sin. No, no, no. You're already there. You just don't see it yet. In your own eyes, you don't see how sinful sin is. Can I tell you what's robbing people of that? When we talk down the law. Because the purpose of the law that God gave was to show man just how bad of a sinner he was. And when we don't preach law anymore, we're in grace. We don't talk about the law. We don't talk about sin. We don't condemn sin anymore. We don't talk about drinking. We don't talk about... You know what happens is men don't see how sinful they are. And so they think they've got it under control. And as long as you think it's under your control, you're not depending upon Christ, but yourself. And when you're depending on your own self to conquer sin, you will never conquer sin. It will keep conquering you. Look at Romans chapter 7. There's only one way that deliverance from sin. Can we have victory over sin? There's only one way that there's victory over sin. Look at Romans chapter 7, verse 24. Paul said, O wretched man that I am. See, what you want to do is say, oh, what a wretched man that guy is. Oh, what a wretched man that person is. Well, Paul said, oh, wretched man that I am. See, until you see your own sin and your own desperation, how desperately you are in sin, how desperate you are because of sin. But notice that, oh, wretched man that I am, who shall deliver me from the body of this death? Death. We struggle with sin because we make our own attempts at it instead of accepting, by faith, God's way of victory over sin. You have to realize there's only one way to have victory over sin. Victory over sin is only obtained through death. Through death. Sin has a victory over the sinner until the sinner dies. Stay with me. This gets into some deep territory. That's why I say some of you it's going to take maybe a few Wednesdays before finally, oh, I get it. But just stay with me. Before you were saved, you were under sin, the law of sin. We've talked about it before back in our series on holiness. But sin, you were a debtor to sin. You were condemned to death because of sin. Sin had control of you. Are you listening? But when you got saved, see, and here's what happens. When you put your faith in what Christ did, and you are now in Christ, you're in like the safety zone now. You have, because here in this, in Christ, sin has already been conquered. Death has already been paid. Sin has no authority over you.
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0: How do you do? There are many stories of mothers who have made great sacrifices for their children, but there are few examples of mothers-in-law who do the same. Well, the following story tells of a woman who never gave up on her son-in-law, even though he seemed beyond reach. She stood in the gap for him until his heart and mind and life were unshackled.
1: Mom, I'm really scared.
2: Well, what happened?
1: Bob's gone crazy. He says he's going to burn the house down and kill himself. I think he means it.
2: Oh, Susie.
1: I was so scared, I had to get away. So I told him I was coming over to check on you.
2: Can you see what he's doing from here?
1: No, but he was packing when I got home.
2: Is he drinking?
1: Nonstop. The divorce papers were served today, and he just exploded after I came home. I've never seen him like that.
2: Well, let me call the pastor. Maybe we can reason with him.
1: You can't go over there, Mom. He has a gun, and he's really upset.
0: This is Unshackled, dramatic true life stories that proclaim the good news, produced in Chicago by Pacific Garden Mission. Hide and seek is more than a children's game. It's something we do when we hide from the truth of what we really are, the consequences of what we've done. And we seek a way to start over. Since 1877, Pacific Garden Mission has been helping people start over, giving them food, clothing, and shelter, medical and dental care, and a chance to think about their lives. Everything is provided by the generous gifts of friends and listeners. Pastors and counselors speak the truth in love, the truth that sets them free. And those who receive the gift of new life find the greatest hiding place of all with the one who came to seek and to save them. He hides their guilt and shame and changes everything, as this story demonstrates. And now for broadcast around the earth, here's program number 2570 in the series Unshackled, the program that makes you face yourself and think.
1: It won't do any good to talk to him, Pastor Larry. Not when he's like this.
3: Does he have a history of violence?
1: Only when he's drinking, but lately that's all the time. I just couldn't take anymore, so I filed for divorce.
2: I've been praying for him for years.
1: He won't change because he doesn't want to change.
2: God can do anything, Susie. I made a covenant with God 2 years ago that if he would wake me up, I'd be on my knees every night at 2 a.m. praying for Bob.
1: And you actually do that?
2: Yes. Every time God wakes me up.
1: He's gotten worse, Mom.
2: But you don't know what God is doing. I read in the Bible that while man is sleeping, God speaks to his heart and keeps his soul from perishing.
3: Do you remember the reference, Lorraine?
2: The book of Job. Chapter 33, mm-hmm. Verses 14 to 18. I took it to heart.
1: Oh, God, no. He's killed himself.
2: Don't go over there, Susie.
1: I've got to, Mom.
3: No, your mother's right, Susie. Call the police and let them handle this.
0: The man in our story joined the wrong crowd when he was 16 and took pride in being able to hold his liquor. By 19, he was drinking every day and on his way to being a full-blown alcoholic. This is the true story of the consequences he brought upon himself and the one who wouldn't give up on him. It's the true story of Bob Short, right now on Unshackled.
2: I still remember the first time I met Bob Short. He came to our door in 1962 and asked for Susie, our 16-year-old daughter. They had been friends for several years and began dating during her junior year of high school.
4: How are you, Mrs. Lawley?
2: Oh, I'm fine, Bob. You can call me Toppy. Susie will be here in a minute.
4: It's such a nice day, I put the top down on the car.
2: You two make quite a picture driving around.
4: Oh, because of the red hair?
2: Yes. You could pass for relatives. Do your parents enjoy living in the country?
4: Yes, ma'am, but I don't. Sometimes weeks pass before I see my friends.
2: At least there aren't as many bad influences in the country.
4: I don't know about that. You can get into trouble anywhere.
2: You're right. Knowing the Lord is what makes the difference.
4: Yes, ma'am. My mom goes to church, but my dad don't.
2: Susie says you work at the toy factory in town.
4: Yes, ma'am. Been there 5 years, but I'll probably be drafted soon.
5: Oh, hi, Bob. I'm ready to go.
4: You look great. Nice talking to you, Toppy.
2: Don't forget about church tonight, Susie.
5: I won't, Mom. Did you get the third degree?
4: Nah. Besides, I can handle it. What was that about going to church tonight?
5: Family rule. I can have a date when there's a church service, but I have to go to church also.
4: I quit going to church when I was 13. But I'll go with you once.
5: We go every time the doors are open, and I'm tired of it.
4: Yeah, I never got much out of religion. Just like my dad.
5: I'm never going to make my kids go to church.
2: Although Bob was 6 years older than Susie, he was hardworking and honest and seemed like a nice boy. They became engaged. And a year later, Bob was drafted into the Army and went away to boot camp. As soon as he came home on furlough, they put pressure on us to sign for them to get married. Get married? Oh, Susie, you're so young. Why don't you wait until you graduate? That's only 5 more months.
5: We want to get married now, while Bob's home on furlough.
2: Well, what's the rush?
4: Well, there's a rumor we'll be shipped overseas, Toppy. We want to be married if that happens.
5: Please, Mom.
2: Well, you'll have to promise you'll finish high school if we sign.
5: I promise.
2: Come into the kitchen a minute, Susie. We'll be right back, Bob.
3: No problem.
2: Susie, I smell alcohol on his breath.
5: He just had a few beers with his friends, so what?
2: Well, he knows we don't approve of alcohol. He's not respecting our wishes coming over here like that.
5: I'll talk to him, Mom.
2: Are you going to marry him anyway?
5: Yes, Mom. I love him. We were married in our church on December 28, 1963. 5 days later, Bob went back to Fort Hood, Texas. He was transferred to a school in Fort Knox, close enough that he came home on weekends. I graduated, and Bob finished his school in July, and we moved back to Texas. By then, I was pregnant, and our problems were out of control. I don't see why I can't buy that.
4: I told you, we can't afford it.
5: But I need it when the baby comes.
4: You'll have to make do.
5: I am sick of making do. Why am I always the one making sacrifices?
4: Shut up, Susie. You're always griping.
5: I won't shut up. You can't make me. Oh! How can you hit me? You don't love me.
4: I don't love your nagging.
5: I want out of this marriage.
4: I said shut up.
5: I can't take anymore. When we weren't fighting, we had a lot of fun together. I drank with Bob and his friends on the weekends. Our baby daughter was a redhead just like us. When Bob got out of the Army, we moved back to Illinois, back to the toy factory and our old routine. Over the years, we just ignored going to church. And over the years, we drifted apart. Whenever the family got together, Bob was usually not there. Mother noticed.
2: Debbie's growing so fast.
5: She's such a good kid, too. Never gives us any problems.
2: Where's Bob today?
5: At the track with his buddies.
2: We don't see much of him anymore.
5: He goes his own way, Mom, and does his own thing.
2: I thought maybe it was something I did or said. So I wrote a letter asking forgiveness if I'd offended him.
5: Oh, it's nothing you did, Mom.
2: They never responded. I finally called and asked if he got my letter and wanted to talk about it. He just said that he lived differently from me and he wasn't interested in my kind of life.
5: For sure.
2: I told him I was praying for him.
5: What'd he say to that?
2: Not much. He told me to go ahead and pray, but he wasn't going to.
5: He's a good provider, Mom. And he's a good dad, too. Whenever Debbie needs him, he's always there.
2: Oh, but the drinking.
5: I've never seen him drunk. I made that statement many times, and yet his drinking grew worse. We began to live separate lives. I took school trips with our daughter. Bob stayed at the clubs to drink and gamble. But as we grew further apart, we fought more. And the more we fought, the more he drank. I hid the abuse from my family as long as possible. He began taking our daughter to the track with him when she was 15. You guys are late getting back.
4: It's 100 miles, don't forget.
5: That cooler is dirty, Bob. Set it in the sink. Did you let Debbie drink beer?
1: I can smell it on her.
4: Wet blanket time. I knew it.
1: Bob, she's too young. You know I don't want her to drink.
4: I drank with my dad when I was 14. Didn't hurt me none.
1: Go to your room, Debbie.
4: Lay off her.
1: You don't make a drinking buddy out of your teenage daughter.
4: Shut up!
1: I won't shut up. Now, I've had it with you.
4: You've had it? You want to clean up everybody's life? I'll give you something to clean up.
1: Oh, Bob, stop it!

0: Bob and I had been married 18 years when I began bargaining with God. You know the routine. I'll do this, God, if you'll do that. The spiritual teaching I received as a child began to convict me on Sundays when I was home. Our daughter was involved in a youth group at a nearby church, so I got involved in some activities and began attending on Sunday mornings. It was a big church, so I could slip in and out without being noticed. Then when she was 17, I received the kind of phone call every parent dreads. Debbie had been in an accident. She rolled Bob's truck, and I began to pray, "Oh God, let her be all right."
1: In a moment, we'll learn how this accident affected their lives. Throughout the year, Pacific Garden Mission welcomes thousands of homeless people in Chicago. 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
0: Debbie had totaled Bob's truck, but she was not even scratched, and I knew the Lord had protected her. I had to follow through on the prayer and promises I had made to him. The next Sunday, I walked forward after the church service and gave my life to God. I received His peace and power to turn from sin in my life. But the year that followed was the worst in my life. The closer I drew to the Lord, the more difficult Bob became. Our life was a nightmare. Bob's father died, and I went to a lawyer friend to help settle the estate.
2: Well, if you take these papers to Bob and have him sign them, we'll just about have this all wrapped up.
0: Okay, how much do I owe you?
2: Susie, I've heard that Bob has written a few checks that have bounced.
0: I know, Dave, so I'll write you one on my account. I had to get a separate checking account to cover myself.
2: Is he gambling?
0: Yes. Between that, drinking, and the abuse, I don't know how much more I can take.
2: That bad, huh?
0: The other night I almost killed him. If he had come at me one more time, I would have shot him.
2: Was he drunk?
0: Yes.
2: Susie, you've got to do something, or one of you is going to wake up in jail, and the other one is going to be dead. Either you kill him, or he'll kill you.
0: I've threatened divorce for a long time. I just never followed through.
2: Well, divorce might be for the best.
0: All right. Drop the papers. I don't know how I'll tell Bob.
2: You don't have to. A deputy will serve the papers.
3: Susie?
0: I'm here, Mom.
3: Well, what's wrong, Susie?
0: I'm getting a divorce.
3: Why?
0: I just can't take any more. It's terrible, Mom. Bob has been beating me.
3: Oh, I knew he was drinking more, but you never said anything about abuse.
0: What good would it do? I can't stop him. No one can. He spends all our money. He tears up the house.
3: Oh, Sue, I wish you could wait on God to change him, but...
0: I have a Christian friend who keeps saying that. Stay and pray.
3: It's true.
0: Oh, Mom, you don't know what that's like. I thought after I committed my life to Christ, things would be better. But the more I read the Bible and the more I change, the more we fight. He lets Debbie drink now.
3: I've prayed so much for Bob.
0: Well, I'm through praying. My lawyer's drawing up the papers.
4: We were building a house, and I was there working when the deputy pulled up and handed me the papers. I was so strung out, I didn't even care. I just wanted the fighting to stop. I went home and was packing my clothes and antiques when Susie came home. The deputy brought me the divorce papers, Susie.
0: I can't take it anymore, Bob.
4: Can't we talk about it?
0: There's nothing to talk about.
4: Says you. Almost 20 years together and you want to throw everything away. Fine Christian you are.
0: I just want a life. You're not interested in what I need.
4: What about Debbie? You've destroyed everything. You think you're better than me, don't you? Well, let me tell you, going to church doesn't make you better.
0: I'm sorry, Bob.
4: I'm going to kill myself. There's nothing to live for anymore. You'll regret you ever started this.
0: God helped me to appease him, and I left and went to my mother's house nearby.
3: The sheriff's here.
5: Someone call for assistance?
0: Sheriff, we heard a shot, and I'm sure it was my husband. He's drunk, and he has a gun, and he was threatening to kill himself when I left.
5: Does he know where you are?
0: Yes, I told him I was coming over here.
5: All right, now you both need to leave and do it now. Do you have someplace to go?
3: Well, I have friends.
5: Well, you go to them, and young lady, you contact the battered woman's number. They'll put you up till things cool off. And don't let them know where you are, no matter what. As soon as you're out of here, I'll go over there and check on him.
3: Lord, protect him until he can realize who you are.
4: I was arrested and charged with reckless conduct for discharging a firearm. But as soon as I arranged bail, I went out drinking and was almost arrested again. I went home to a dark and empty house. Reality set in. I started drinking again at 6 a.m. and drank all day Saturday and into the night. My mind wandered to the races 100 miles away, and I left for Terre Haute, Indiana. On the way, I stopped to have a beer, but for the first time in my life, it tasted awful, and I threw it away. At the track, the same thing happened. Beer tasted like mud hole water. I tried to work the pits, but I was so nervous I had to leave. I headed home like a zombie. I felt a burning desire for God to change me. I went to see my mother-in-law, but she wasn't home, so I left a note on her front door. The next day, she called me. Hello?
6: Bob? You left a note on my front door asking me to call.
4: Yes, Toppy.
6: What did you want?
4: You promised to pray with me when I was ready to come to the Lord. I'm ready.
6: Do you really mean it, Bob?
4: Yes. You've been right all along. I need Jesus as my Savior and Lord. I realized that while I was driving back from the track yesterday. But I don't know how to pray or how to go about getting saved. I've made such a mess of my life and my family.
6: Let me call you back, Bob.
7: Hello?
3: Susie, I just talked to Bob. He's left a note on my front door asking me to call him, and I found it this morning when I went there with a locksmith to change the locks. He wants to be saved.
7: I'm not interested.
3: Susie, he told me he's ready.
7: Oh, Mom, you can believe that if you want to, but it took me a long time to make the decision to leave, and I'm not going back.
3: Won't you at least talk to him?
7: No.
3: Susie, are you going to let the devil defeat you that easily?
7: Mom, you've never been beaten by him, and I'm tired of it.
3: You've got to let him pray if he wants to.
7: Fine, you take care of it, but don't meet him alone, okay? I mean, who knows what he might do if he's drinking?
3: I'm not afraid, Susie. The Lord will be with me.
4: My mother-in-law called back and arranged to meet me at a little country church the next morning. The pastor and one other layman came with her. I thank you all for going out of your way like this.
2: Well, let's all sit down.
3: Susie couldn't be here, Bob. I'm sorry.
4: I love her, Toppy. And I love Debbie, too. I'm sorry I made such a mess out of our marriage. I'll do anything to bring our family back together.
3: God loves you more than you could possibly love your family, Bob.
2: He wants to see your family restored, too, Bob. But you need Jesus as the head of your life if you want your marriage healed.
4: I realized that yesterday. I stopped along the road and dumped all my beer in the ditch. I knew that I needed Jesus, and that I didn't need beer.
2: You're right about that.
4: Pastor, I want to be saved, but I don't know how. That's why I called Toppy, because I know she's been praying for me for years.
2: Do you understand the gospel, Bob?
4: I know that I need to receive Jesus as my Savior, and I need to quit drinking.
2: Jesus will help you do that because he came to destroy the works of the devil. The devil wants to destroy you and your family. Jesus came to save you. For God sent not his Son into the world to condemn the world, but that the world through him might be saved.
4: What should I do to be saved?
2: Admit that you're a sinner.
4: I'm definitely a sinner.
2: Do you believe that Jesus died on the cross for your sins to buy your pardon?
4: Yes.
2: Then all you have to do is ask God's forgiveness based on what Christ did for you. There's nothing you can do to earn salvation, nothing you can add. It's pure grace. Would you like to pray now?
4: Yes.
2: Well, let's kneel down right here at the altar, and you talk to God in your own words, Bob.
4: As I prayed asking God's forgiveness, the terrible burden of sin was lifted from me. It was truly amazing. That was September 7th, 1982, and I never touched alcohol again. I was elated at the peace that flooded my heart, but I still had to convince my wife that I had changed.
7: This is Susie.
3: Susie, Bob prayed to receive Christ this morning.
7: That's nice. Do you think it was just a ploy?
3: No, it was a sincere prayer. And my burden for him is lifted. I can stop praying for his salvation.
7: I don't believe it, Mom.
3: Call him up, dear. See for yourself. He even looks different.
7: Maybe I'll drive by the house later and see if he's gone out to the clubs.
3: Give him a chance, Susie. He loves you and Debbie.
7: Time will tell.
4: A few days later, I managed to reach Susie at work, and she agreed to meet me at church with her pastor present. After a few minutes, the pastor excused himself and left us alone.
8: I knew you had changed the minute I saw you. It was like a light came on behind your face.
4: I've had people at work tell me I look 10 years younger.
8: I drove by the house the other night, and sure enough, you were home.
4: The desire to drink is gone, Susie, completely gone. I owe a big debt to your mother for praying for me for all those years.
8: Well, I put up with you all those years, too.
4: I'm sorry, honey. I'll try to make it up to you if you'll let me.
8: What brought about the change, Bob?
4: It had to be the prayers. Your mother told me that people all over the world were praying for me. On Sunday, I was so nervous and tense, I had to leave the racetrack, and I threw all my beer in a ditch. I knew that only Jesus could help me to change, and I wanted to change.
8: Oh, praise the Lord. Honey, I'm so glad you're saved.
4: Things will be different from now on, Susie.
9: Things were different. God restored our marriage, and Bob has been a faithful servant of the Lord. In the past 16 years, he's been to numerous foreign mission fields, building and repairing churches and witnessing to others about his faith in God. Our years of sin and conflict had a negative effect on our daughter. For 16 years, we also prayed for our daughter to come to the Lord. In 1998, God answered our prayers.
3: You say Debbie gave her testimony in church today?
8: Yes, it was the best Mother's Day gift I ever had.
3: Oh, I know how you feel.
8: She said, the church can let you down, and your friends can let you down, your mom and dad can let you down, but I put my trust in the one who will not let you down. She said, a year ago I found Jesus, and he will not let you down.
3: She's right. He's a friend that sticks closer than a brother.
8: We should never give up on people. You know that. We prayed for her so many years.
3: Almost as many years as I prayed for Bob.
8: He never gives his testimony without thanking God for your faithfulness, Mom.
3: It's really God's faithfulness. He doesn't want anyone to perish. So he keeps reminding us to pray and witness.
8: You know what? Bob recently met a guy with a drinking problem, and he's praying for him.
3: God will honor that prayer. Just as he honored mine.
4: Jesus said in John chapter 10, verse 10, the thief cometh not, but for to steal and to kill and to destroy. I am come that they might have life, and that they might have it more abundantly. I'm here to tell you that God's word is faithful and true. I never really lived until I knew Christ. Would you like to be born again? To have your sins washed away? Then pray with me now. Lord, I want your forgiveness that Jesus paid for on the cross. I believe he died for my sins. I believe he rose from the dead and will come into my heart and life right now to help me live for you. Thank you, God, for your awesome love and grace. Thank you, Jesus, for giving me eternal life.
1: According to the Bible, when you put your trust in the finished work of Christ on the cross, you become a child of God. The Gospel of John, chapter 1, verse 12 says, "But as many as received him, to them gave he power to become the sons of God, even to them that believe on his name." Tell others about your life-changing decision, read the Bible, and find a good Bible-teaching church. And let us know so we can rejoice with you. 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This is program number 2570. Heard in the true story of Bob Short were Dave Kappas, Nancy Baird, Fern Persons, and Jim Parks. 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Sound, Nick Aloisio. Engineer, Ed Webb. 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And I'm Bob O'Donnell. 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

0: Why did he create the stars? Wouldn't the earth have been enough when he was creating? The stars tell us where we are and what time it is. The star, we have one star that means a whole lot to us. It comes out in the daytime. We call it the sun. And we use the sun to measure time in days. As the earth goes around the sun, we measure seasons. God created them for signs and for seasons, but he did that for a whole lot more than that. God did that for navigational reasons. Did you know, in order for us to know where we are, we have to look at the stars, and that tells us where we are. In order to know what time it is, we also look at the stars. Our clocks are ultimately determined by the position of the stars in the sky. That's pretty important. The stars tell us what time it is and where we are. Maybe we're supposed to use that for a purpose, to tell people what time it is and where they are. A famous preacher had a life verse at Daniel 12:3. Let me read Daniel 12:2 with it. It says, "And many of them that sleep in the dust of the earth shall awake, some to everlasting life, some to shame and everlasting contempt. And they that be wise shall shine as the brightness of the firmament. They shall turn many to righteousness as the stars forever and ever." Maybe the difference between some people waking to everlasting life and some waking to everlasting contempt is because they haven't been navigating on the right stars. Did you know people are navigating on your life? God wants you to be a star. What does a star do? Basically, it just lets the light that God gave it shine and stays where God put it. However, some of us like to move. If a star in the heaven moved 1 degree, that's 1/6 of a tick of your second hand, that's not very far. If it moved 1 degree, and you were lost at sea and a storm was coming and you were navigating on that star, not knowing it moved 1 degree, you would miss port by 56 miles. A little bit of motion on your part can create a whole lot of motion on someone else's part. Maybe we should be like stars. This is Pete Cowling.
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0: Welcome to Facing Tomorrow. My name is Jeremiah Williams. My granddad, Dr. Tom Williams, faithfully recorded this radio program for so many years. He wanted to comfort all of us with the comfort wherewith he had been comforted by God our Father and his Son, Jesus Christ, through all of the heartaches and sorrows he experienced. He didn't know about tomorrow, but he knew who held tomorrow and who held his hand. Though he's no longer with us, his message of God's comfort lives on because Jesus lives. May you be challenged and helped as you listen to my granddad share what God had taught him. He always said, the best way to face your tomorrows is to live for Jesus today.
1: This is Dr. Tom Williams, and welcome to Facing Tomorrow. We talked about recently on the program one of the verses in Scripture, and in Deuteronomy 29:29, it talks about the secret of the Lord and how that he has some things that he doesn't just tell everybody, and some things he's never told anybody. And the secret things belong unto God, and what he revealed, we have a right to study and to preach it and teach it. What God did not reveal, we leave it alone. That was Eve's problem in the Garden of Eden. She wanted to know everything that God knew. And that's what Satan tempted her with. And that's what he's tempting men with today. And that's why these cell phones just keep getting bigger and bigger as far as the knowledge they turn out and all the things that you can get. And I don't follow Apple phones or any of them, but I do have an Android. But I notice they've got Apple 1 through 12 or 13 now, and you've just got to get the next one because it does this and it does that, and it's so much quicker than the other one, and you can learn this. And man is seeking once again to move into the area that God never meant for us to be in, just like the outer space program. God, you know, it's really funny because they get to imagine themselves to be so great, they can't even make an apple. Nobody can make an apple except God. Can't make a peanut. That's pretty humbling, isn't it? So today, may we just rest in the Scriptures and what God wants us to know to reveal to us. There's some things that we should not keep a secret. And the song today by Stuart Hamblin is that type of a song. The chimes of time ring out the news. Another day is through. Someone slipped and fell. Was that someone you? You may have longed for added strength, your courage to renew. Do not be disheartened, for I bring hope to you. It is no secret what God can do. There is no night, for in his light you'll never walk alone. Always feel at home wherever you may roam. There is no power can conquer you while God is on your side. Just take him at his promise. Don't run away and hide. It is no secret what God can do. What he's done for others, he'll do for you. With arms wide open, he'll pardon you. It is no secret what God can do. And Jeremiah 32:17 says, Ah, Lord God, behold, thou hast made the heaven and the earth by thy great power and stretched out arm, and there is nothing too hard for thee. And I don't know in your personal life, I don't know what you're going through today. I don't know what temptations that Satan is throwing at you,

best to take care of her at home as much as he can. He has to work and so forth. But you know, he is doing her dialysis at home, which is a lapful, I'm telling you. You need to be praying, even for folks you don't know. Say, Lord, I want to help them. I want to help bear their burden. I don't know about all the blind people today, and I don't know about all the people who have one arm like the man in the scripture that's all shriveled up and never had a full arm there. And some people were born without either arm and some without legs. And we need to just pray for them. I may not know their name. I may not know where they live. But, Lord, they're somewhere. Then always pray for the martyrs. Would you each day remember the people who are being martyred in the world today? They're chopping off their heads. They're killing their children right in front of them. So wicked and wicked and wicked and evil. We need to be praying for those who are God's people, and they're being killed because of their testimony of the Lord Jesus Christ. And may God help you and me to take our stand boldly for Christ, boldly for Him. I just prayed today, Lord, give me holy boldness. And John prayed that. Jesus prayed, Peter prayed that, and James prayed that. We need to pray holy boldness for the glory of God. Well, let's pray. Our Father, thank you now for the day. Thank you for the song. It is no secret what you can do. There may be some secrets, and you never revealed them to us. But, our Father, we see the universe that you've made. We see the mountains that you have formed. We see the valleys that you have made. We see the rivers as you directed their courses down through the different countries. And they make a turn here and a turn there. How devastating it would be if you had not put the turns and the crooks in the rivers. And how wonderful, how wise of you to do so that the water just flows down through the river at a wonderful speed. Ask you today, our Father, help us to glorify you for the snow, the hail, the rain, the dew that wets the grass, and on and on and on, all the things thou hast made, the great rainbow that reaches across the heavens and tells us the world will never be drowned by water again. And oh, what a wonderful promise it is. Thank you that there's some things and many things that you have revealed to us. Help us to respect those that you have not and quit trying to open them up in the imagination of our wicked minds. In Jesus' precious name and for His sake, amen and amen. Well, in your Bibles, in Psalm 25, we are at verse 19. Consider mine enemies. Think about that. He's asking God to look at his enemies, and we probably need to do that same prayer. I can't say that I pray that often, but I probably ought to. We have enemies. They would destroy us if they could. And they would wipe us out. And that main enemy is Satan. And I do pray about that every single day. That, Lord, you keep us from the power of Satan and the power of his demons. And that you help us, our Father, to attack the gates of hell. You said the gates of hell shall not prevail against the church. And so help us to understand gates don't fight. The church fights. And help us to snatch from the burning in the book of Jude even those who are rebellious toward thee, and pull them out of that hating even the flesh, hating even the garment spotted by the flesh. And so I trust today that you will cry out to God

0: consider mine enemies, for they are many, and they hate me with cruel hatred. There's people that would love to see us dead, and there are people and nations that would like to see our entire nation blown away. Some have already come out publicly and said that they're going to do that. And then others have said they're going to destroy the nation of Israel with their rockets and all of that. Well, I've got news for them, as I said the other day on the program. God is in charge of protection, and there's one nation they'll never destroy, and that's the nation of Israel, God's chosen race. Consider mine enemies, for they are many, and they hate me with cruel hatred. David was crying out about nations that hated him. He was crying out about kings that fought against him, and so forth. David was a great man of battle, even so much. He had killed so many people that God would not let him build the temple. He said, David, you're a bloody man. And I know it was a lot of it was doing God's work. But anyway, he chose Solomon, the one to build the temple, who had been at peace. And then he gave him peace for the rest of his time as king. God took care of Solomon, and he never had to go to war with any nation. Notice what it says, consider mine enemies, they are many, and they hate me with cruel hatred. Oh, keep my soul and deliver me. Let me not be ashamed, for I put my trust in thee. And let's turn back for a moment to the beginning of this chapter in verse 2. Oh, my God, I trust in thee. Let me not be ashamed. Let not mine enemies triumph over me. That's verse 2. Oh, keep my soul and deliver me. Let me not be ashamed, for I put my trust in thee. David had not changed his trust, and we will not either. And God willing, we'll be back with the blessed old book.
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4: Philippians 2:5 tells us, "Let this mind be in you, which was also in Christ Jesus." What is the mind of Christ? Resignation. Luke 22:41 says, "And he was withdrawn from them about a stone's cast, and kneeled down and prayed, saying, Father, if thou be willing, remove this cup from me. Nevertheless, not my will, but thine be done." Daniel Webster defines resignation as quiet submission to the will of providence, submission without discontent, and with entire acquiescence in the divine dispensations. This is a Christian resignation, meaning it is the willing surrender of one's will to God's will, not with reluctance, but with contentment. Jesus was nearing the cross and crucifixion upon it. Prior to that, he would face the betrayal of one of the men he had just spent 3.5 years with, a man he had trusted. He would be arrested, falsely accused, endure a sham trial, beaten without mercy by Roman soldiers, mocked and ridiculed by his own countrymen, spat upon and cursed by the people he came to save, stripped of his clothing and nailed to a cross of wood to hang in humiliation as people stared at him. Worse than all of that, the Father, too holy to look upon sin, would turn his back upon his own Son as Jesus became sin for all men and tasted death for all men. The eternal dying. The horror of it. Yet it was the Father's will, and for Jesus nothing mattered more. He was resigned to do the Father's will, even if it meant death. Philippians 2:8 says, "And being found in fashion as a man, he humbled himself and became obedient unto death, even the death of the cross." Could it be said of you that nothing matters more than the Father's will? We are to have the mind of Christ, and that mind includes resignation.
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0: God put someone in your life that's been a help to you, has helped you time and time and time and time again. You've been thankful for that person in your life. And now all of a sudden, unfriend, block. What? Because you didn't get your way? Because you got hurt? You erase all the good because of one thing that happens? Who's unreasonable?
1: 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Distanced. God never promised us a problem-free life. Don't distance yourself from those who can help. Often they are the ones that have helped you before.
0: Be careful not to distance yourself from those that God has brought into your life. I tell you, what the devil always wants to do is get sheep away from the shepherd. That's his goal. It's always, can I separate a sheep from the shepherd? Because it makes that sheep vulnerable. And you need to recognize that. And the way the devil does it is personal hurts. Something was said, it hurts you. You didn't get your way, it hurts you. Whatever it is, those personal hurts, the devil uses that to try to distance you from those that love you. And distance you from those whom God has put in your life to help you. And that help sometimes is going to be words you don't like, but you need to hear. Sometimes it's going to be words of truth. Sometimes it's going to be words of just saying, telling you, no. Because that's why God put that person in your life, to tell you no when you need to hear no. But because you don't like it and it bothers you and it hurts you, you distance yourself and you push them away and you run away, or you say, I don't want anything to do with you. Don't talk to me anymore. I'm going to unfriend you. I'm going to block you. Who are you hurting? God put someone in your life that's been a help to you, has helped you time and time and time and time again. You've been thankful for that person in your life. And now all of a sudden, unfriend, block. What? Because you didn't get your way? Because you got hurt? You erase all the good because of one thing that happens? Who's unreasonable? You understand what I'm saying tonight? I'm not saying the hurt's not real. The problem's not real. Sure it is. But the way you deal with it is what makes a difference. And when you distance yourself and you push people away and you shut them off because they torment you. Look, was Jesus there tormenting? He was there healing, helping. Right? But that idea that you came here to cause me trouble, you're bothering me, I don't like the way you make me feel. Okay? Yeah, and men don't like light. They love darkness because their deeds are evil. So you don't like the light being shined. Okay. That's what he was with the widow woman. Said, you came to call to remembrance my sin. You brought my sin back up. I tried to forget about that. Well, that's why God brings men of God sometimes to remind you. Sometimes that's why the man of God came. That's what she worried about. Look, when Samuel came to the house of Jesse, when he came to his city, everybody was nervous. Oh, why is the man of God here? Huh? What's he doing here? Somebody do something wrong, he's here to judge. You know, that's natural. Why? Because we're sinners. And when God sends his representative around, and we know, like, oh man, is God, he found out about what I did. Somebody told the pastor on me. Yes. But that's not the only reason the pastor comes around. But sometimes people will distance themselves. Why? Because he makes me feel guilty. What are you guilty of?
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0: You've all heard foolish questions, and no doubt you've wondered why. The person that always asks them expects a sensible reply. Did you ever take a girl a box of candy, say right after tea? Do you notice how she'll grab it and then say,
1: "Is this for me?"
2: Foolish questions.
0: Well, you answer if you can. No, it's for your father, or John the Hired Hand. I just wanted you to see it. Now I'm gonna take it away.
2: Now wasn't that a foolish question? You'll hear 'em every day.
0: Now nearly every morning, there'll be someone around the place who will watch you take your shaving cream and then lather up your face. And then as you give your razor that preliminary wave, why, this person will always ask you,
3: "Hey, you gonna shave?"
2: Foolish questions.
0: Well, your answer is, "I hope. No, I ain't prepared for shaving. I just like the taste of soap. I love to take my shaving cream and then paint my face this way."
2: Now, wasn't that a foolish question? You'll hear 'em every day.
0: Now, you've all seen the man who will meet you on your way. Of course, he'll ask you where you're going, and then he'll listen while you say, "Oh, I'm going down to the funeral now of poor old Uncle Ned." Just as quick as you've told him this, he'll say,
4: "Oh, is Ned dead?"
2: Foolish questions.
0: Well, you might as well reply, "No, he just thought he'd have a funeral now. Later on, he'd die. Old Ned was so original, man. He just wanted things that way."
2: Now, wasn't that a foolish question? You'll hear them every day.
0: Now let's suppose the elevators should forget to close their doors. Then you should tumble down the shaft, say 27 floors. And then as you hit the bottom and you're lying there inert, why, the first person always comes along will ask you,
3: "Are you hurt?"
2: Foolish questions.
0: Well, your dying words are, "No, I was just kind of in a hurry and the elevator goes too slow. I find I save myself a whole lot of time when I come on down this way."

0: having me over, Doris.
1: Oh, it's my pleasure. Oh, excuse me, Karen. Hello.
2: So, are the kids in the family room?
1: Yes, they are.
0: Who is that?
1: I don't know.
0: You just allowed a stranger to be with your kids?
1: Oh, he really keeps them entertained.
2: Okay, kids, who wants to look at bloody pictures?
3: I do!
0: Did you hear that?
1: Well, I may not agree with everything he does, but I get so much done when he's here.
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So 101.7 FM, this is Brother Theo Amante with you. 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And if you have an iPhone or an Apple phone, you can go to your Safari browser and just type in that simple web address. And I believe that you'll have a great time this evening. There's a whole lot of good things that are available for you. But particularly right now, you can send in your song requests. I'll be happy to have them played for you. And so let's get things started with this song request coming from Jonah Mayman. Look what here is Hiles Anderson College singing, Only One Life.

That was Caleb and Katie Garraway with The Plans I Have For You. Are you willing to let God have control of your life? Are you willing to follow the plans that he has for you? Or you just want to go your own way and forget whatever God has to say about your life? I hope you won't do that. I hope you'll follow him in every direction that he leads you. Up next for you, though, we have a request from one of our listeners titled To Reach Our World for Christ, sung by Hiles Anderson College.

You know, you don't have to just only sing praises to God when you're listening to the radio or when you're in church. 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Up next for you, though, we have We Will Not Bow, sung by Abundant Life.

That was Cecily Hamilton and Friends singing Anything Less. I hope everybody's enjoying the music this evening, and I hope you're getting your requests in. 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Go ahead and select that, and then you can type the name in of a song, if you know one already, and see if we got it for you, and we will play it on the air for you this evening. Up next for you, we have My Creed, sung by Ron and Shelley Hamilton.

That song's titled If He Hung the Moon, sung by Hal's Anderson College. Up next for you, though, we have a request from one of our listeners, Yanni Duhigg. He would like to hear He Saved Others, sung by our church here, International Baptist Church, Dumaguete.

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And thank you to Sofia Felicilda for that request this evening. That was a great song. And Can It Be, sung by Hiles Anderson College. And once again, sa tuwang listeners, you're tuned in here. So 101.7 FM for our listener request hour. And we'd still love to play your song requests, so keep them coming in. And we'll be playing them for you for the rest of the time that we have. Here's another song now by Bailey's Grove Baptist Church, God Overwhelms Me.

And thank you for that request this evening, Faith DeMovo. That was Caleb and Katie Garraway singing Give Me a Vision. And coming up, here's a request now from Hayden DeMovo, IBC Dumaguete, singing Shine Brighter.

Thank you to our listener for sending in that request this evening. That was Bruce Fry singing Amazing Grace. And that song has brought us up to the end of our listener request hour. And thank you once again to all of our listeners for faithfully tuning in and enjoying the great song requests that we got to play this evening. But don't forget to listen to Lamplighter Theater coming up next, and then tomorrow morning at 7 a.m. A sharp for Good Morning Dumaguete. Here's our final song request coming from Grant DeMoval. Again, a song by IBC Dumaguete, The Final Call. Thank you once again, sa mga listeners. Have a great evening, and God bless you all.

0: Well, hello there. It's good to have you back. You're always welcome here at Lamplighter Theatre. On our last visit...
1: When you say invest, you mean you want me to give you my savings, right?
2: That's what an investment is. You're buying into the business. You can't get something for nothing, Dick.
3: Is the pain very bad tonight?
4: It's better now, but it was awful during the day. I could have screeched, but Father was home sleeping, and I didn't dare wake him.
3: Poor Jamie. If Miss Howard does come, would you like me to bring her up here?
4: This ain't the place for a lady.
3: Oh, she ain't like that. Not one bit. She's ever so kind. She promised to come.
4: I hope for your sake she does.
5: The man must have spooked the horse. Run, Maggie! Run!
6: Move, child!
5: Maggie!
6: Dick, look out!
5: I've got you!
6: No! Dick!
3: Seen you in days. Oh, you look terrible.
1: Why, thank you, Miss Kitty.
3: Oh, I'm sorry. It's just, are you in a lot of pain?
1: I'd be lying if I said no.
3: Poor Dick. I heard what happened. You saved a little orphan from being run over.
1: Yes, but as you can see, I failed to save my leg. Oh, wagon ran right over it. It's crushed.
3: Dick, I wonder, Mr. Lampy said that God works all things together for good. Do you think...
1: Please don't tell me this is a blessing. Or this is goodness and righteousness. Or being filled with God's love. If this is God's love, you can have it. I am a hero. That's what they say. I have nothing now, and more to pay. Yet you say, God works all things together for good. I just don't see how he could. The poor and lonely, the sick and lame, they ever suffer loss.

0: What I do know, Kitty, is that if I don't find some kind of work quick, Mum and me are going to end up in the poorhouse. I'm sorry, Kitty, but I have to go.
1: Goodbye, Dick.

0: Jamie, look who came to see us. It's Miss Howard.
1: Miss Howard? Truly?
2: Hello, Jamie. It's good to meet you.
1: It's good to meet you too. Kitty's told me so much about you. Thank you for coming. But you were going to tell us how to be righteous, miss?
2: If you like. Do you know what it means?
1: Kitty said it was being good.
2: That's a start, but then we'd have to ask, what is good?
0: Good is just good.
2: Is there anyone who is truly good?
0: You are, miss.
2: No, I'm not, Kitty. I am just as naughty and sinful as anyone else. Do you know what sin is?
0: Being bad?
2: Yes, sin is being bad, disobeying God's word and breaking his commandments. The Bible tells us that there is none that doeth good. No, not one.
1: But I don't think I'm very bad, miss. How could I be? I don't ever go nowhere, and so I don't disobey or break nothing.
2: Do you ever have bad thoughts, Jamie? Does anger or hate ever rise in your heart against anyone?
1: Well, yes, I do get angry at Fogler sometimes. And even hate him when he doesn't feed me and doesn't take care of me.
2: So, you see, all of us have sinned, except for one person, the only one who ever lived who was truly good.
0: Who?
2: His name is Jesus. He never told a lie or did wrong. He wants very much for us to be his children, to deliver you from your sin, your loneliness, your hate, your anger, and the pain in your heart that is greater than the pain in your leg.
1: Does he not care about the pain in my leg?
2: Of course he does, but he sees a greater and deeper need.
1: What could that be?

0: I'm sure that he heard you. And he has quite a bit to tell you. Everything he wants to say is in the Bible. Here, I brought a small copy of it with me for you. I'll leave it here with Kitty, and the two of you can read it together.
1: Oh, it's lovely. Jamie, we have our own Bible.
2: It's beautiful. Thank you, Miss Howard. We'll take good care of it.
0: I know you will. Now I really must be going. Kitty, I'll speak to your mother tomorrow and make the arrangements. You'll be in my class and then you can tell Jamie all that you've heard.
2: That will make me very happy.
0: Good now. There's a bake around the corner. If you can come with me, Kitty, I'll buy some bread for you both and you can bring it home.
1: Oh, thank you, Miss Howard.
2: Yes, thank you, Miss. Thank you very much.
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7: Now, is that Dick West I see? Huh. Out kind of late tonight, ain't you?
8: Hello, Mr. Lampy. Yeah. Couldn't sleep.
7: Yeah. If I didn't know no better, I'd say something's got you down. You want to talk about it, Letty?
8: No. Well, Kitty told me what you said about God working all things together for good. But I don't see good working out for most folks.
7: This wouldn't happen to have something to do with a certain incident I heard about.
8: Perhaps.
7: Well, the way I see it, that little girl might have died if you hadn't been there to save her. So, even if your leg got injured, it still seems to me that something was working for good.
8: For Maggie, perhaps, but what about me?
7: Huh. The Lord's ways are higher than our ways, lad. We can't always understand them.
8: If we can't understand them, then how are we supposed to know they're good?
7: We have a record, laddie.
8: A record?
7: Listen. Joseph was a favorite, but not for long. His brother's jealousy was very strong. They sold him into slavery. In Egypt's land he served. But then false accusations caused judgment. Undeserved. Joseph was imprisoned, but served God still. Through patient faithfulness,

Joseph told his brothers, as they before him stood, what they had meant for evil, God had meant for good. You see,

was a wise man. He loved the Lord. He prayed three times a day and kept God's word. A law was passed against him to guard

arrested. They thought they'd won, thrown to hungry lions. The deed was done. The king was most unhappy.

0: can believe it. God's word is true. What he did for Daniel, he can do for you. Because God works all things together for good, just as he said he would.
1: Well, I've got to get back to lighting these lamps. Cheer up, son. He's got a plan for you. You just have to listen for his call.
2: Thanks, Mr. Lampy. Good night. Listen to his call. I wonder what he meant.
3: I don't hardly know you today, Kitty. You look grand in your new frock.
4: I never had one like it before. I felt very presentable in Sunday school, thanks to Miss Howard.
3: What did you learn?
4: There was lots I couldn't understand, but some things I could. And I did think of you, Jamie.
3: Did they say our verse?
4: Miss Howard spoke about it once. She said that it was the Lord Jesus what said those words, "Blessed are they which do hunger and thirst." And she made me say the text.
3: In front of everyone?
4: Yes. I was dreadful frightened, but she looked so kind at me that I didn't mind one bit. And she gave me a new paper, which I'm to learn before next Sunday.
3: Did you bring it with you?
4: Yes. Here it is. It says, "Him that cometh to me, I will in no wise cast out." She said it's the Lord Jesus who says it, and it means just the same as the other text. If we want to be his children and asks him, he'll hear us and forgive us and cleanse us of all our sins.
3: He did that with me. I'm not so frightened now, Kitty. Tell me.
4: Jamie?
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4: He just collapsed. I was so scared, Miss Howard. I didn't know what to do.
8: You did the right thing, coming to get me. My brother is a doctor. He'll tend to Jamie.
4: But if Jamie's father comes home now, he'll know I've been in to see Jamie and he'll be so mad.
9: Oh, don't worry about that, Kitty, my love. The man should be ashamed of himself for neglecting his boy for so long.
4: How is he, Doctor?
10: He's resting now. Where is his father?
9: No one knows, sir. He drifts in and out at all hours.
8: I've been sending food over, and Kitty here has been tending to him.
4: He's always so thirsty.
10: Yes, that's a symptom of his illness. And he is gravely ill.
4: Do you mean he's gonna die?
9: Oh, dear. My dear girl.
4: But that's not possible. It can't be. Please. How can he die?
10: Only his body will die, Kitty. He'll soon receive a new body and be stronger than ever without any more pain.
8: Jesus will take away all suffering and wipe away all tears. Jamie will be with him forever.
4: But I don't want him to die. Can't I see him?
10: He's resting now. I would like to get him to the hospital, though. We can care for him better there, and there may be a chance for him, but we must have his father's consent.
9: He don't care about his son, sir.
10: Nevertheless, we need to find the man.
9: Kitty, do you think Dick could help? He's a peddler. He knows everybody.
11: I don't know. Dick is dealing with his own problems right now.
8: This may be just the thing he needs to help him out as well.
11: Well, I guess there's no harm in asking.
10: Good. I have rounds to make. Mrs. Swindon, will you watch over Jamie while they look?
9: Oh, of course.
11: Be careful, Mummy. Mr. Scott can be awful mean.
9: I just hope Jamie's father does show up. I'll give him a piece of my mind he'll never forget.
12: That's a real tragic story. Not that going around these days.
11: Dick, we need your help to find Jamie's father.
13: You know what I need? Money. Right now I don't have enough to pay the rent. If I don't figure out something quick, they're going to kick us out. And you know what will happen after that? The poorhouse. And I'd rather die than see that happen.
8: I have money. If that's all you truly want, then I'll make it happen.
13: Oh, all right. So, what's this bloke look like then?
11: He's big, tall and hulking. He looks strong, powerful. He's got a deep voice and long, straggly brown hair. He's got a scar on his right cheek. And sometimes his hands look like they have red paint on them.
13: I don't believe it. I don't believe it!
11: What?
13: That ain't red paint. It's blood!
8: Then you've seen this man?
13: Yeah, I seen him. He was the one what beat up Mr. Mason. He was the one what threatened me landlord, Mr. Worthington. He was the one who spooked the horse that almost ran down little Maggie and what ran over me leg with an horse and wagon.
11: No! It can't be!
8: That thug is Jamie's father?
13: One and the same. Oh, I'll help you track him down now. And you don't need to pay me a penny. And when I get hold of him, I'm gonna...
11: Gonna what?
13: Oh, wait. You see that?
8: See what?
13: Over there. Smoke!
11: That looks like it's coming from...
13: It's coming from my flat. It's on fire! Mum!
11: Dick!
13: Sound the alarm! I'm coming, Mum!
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0: And I would rather risk that my standards are higher than they have to be than take a chance on lowering my standard just to keep other people happy and then find out that it caused trouble or it caused problems that could have been avoided. I don't want to end up a casualty. Most principles are made because of witnessing other casualties and the cause of them.
1: You're listening to a portion of a message preached at International Baptist Church, Dumaguete, by Pastor Randy DeMova. Developing principles. You need to develop principles in life so that you don't become a casualty. See the consequences of bad decisions and ask yourself, how do I keep from going there?
0: And I think you'd be wise to adopt principles of those that God has put in your life to help lead you, to help keep you safe. But you can't judge people based on having different principles. We ought to all have the same values. But we got to be careful that we're not judging people's principles. I can have an opinion. I think you're unwise. But I can't say that you're a sinner because you don't have the same principle I have. Here's where we need to seek wisdom. I listen to men who had established principles in their lives to protect what we should all agree are godly values. I decided that their principles had wisdom. I decided to adopt their principles. Some people don't like the rule and will argue against the rule. The truth is, they may not need that rule to protect them, but who knows for sure? Maybe they're fooling themselves that they don't need that same rule. Maybe they're deceiving themselves. Maybe they're too sure of themselves. The Bible tells me, take heed lest you fall. Right? So I would rather be safe than sorry. And I would rather risk that my standards are higher than they have to be than take a chance on lowering my standard just to keep other people happy and then find out that it caused trouble or it caused problems that could have been avoided. I don't want to end up a casualty. Most principles are made because of witnessing other casualties and the cause of them. I remember Dr. Hiles saying before, my pastor before, he would say he had counseled enough people, he could play the odds. He would say it that way. When people came to him with a problem or a situation, he had counseled enough people that had already been in that situation, followed this counsel or followed a different way, that he could just look back and say, I can tell you what will happen if you do this. I'll tell you what will happen if you do that. Because he had seen it already. And so there's a lot of principles we can establish if we learn from those who've already dealt with the problems. They've already witnessed the casualties and the cause of those casualties. And they can tell you, look, I don't recommend you do that. I think you ought to stay away from that. I think you ought to do this. And, well, where's the Bible say? I can't always show you a Bible verse. You don't always need a Bible verse. That's a dumb trap. Don't fall into that trap. Where does the Bible say? I don't need a verse for everything. Got a brain. I was born stupid, but I didn't stay that way. If you never take the first drink, you'll never get drunk. If it's not in your house, probably won't be tempted. We were looking at, it was a recipe recently. My wife looked at a recipe and it called for vodka. Can you imagine you're out shopping and you see my wife looking at the liquor, trying to figure out which one's the vodka? Can you imagine the rumors? I just said, well, I guess we won't be making that recipe. The recipe's not more important than our integrity. Would you evaluate your life in relation to the values that we find in God's Word? Are the things that matter to God, do those things matter to you? The things that God says are good, are those good to you? The things that God says He hates, do you hate them? Well, I like it, but if God hates it, you should hate it. Why should you have different values than your God?
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0: John 10:10, Jesus said, "I am come that ye might have life, and that ye might have it more abundantly." 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The answer is Jesus Christ, His death, burial, and resurrection. 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

0: Philippians 2:5 tells us, "Let this mind be in you, which was also in Christ Jesus." What is the mind of Christ? Submission. Matthew 4:5 tells us, "Then the devil taketh him up into the holy city, and setteth him on a pinnacle of the temple, and saith unto him, If thou be the Son of God, cast thyself down. For it is written, He shall give his angels charge concerning thee, and in their hands they shall bear thee up, lest at any time thou dash thy foot against a stone. Jesus said unto him, It is written again, Thou shalt not tempt the Lord thy God." Submission is the act of yielding to power or authority. It is acknowledging that your position or role is beneath that of another, and therefore you do not push your will, but submit to the will of the authority above you. The devil 3 times tried to tempt Jesus after he had fasted for 40 days. He figured that he could catch Jesus at a weak point in his flesh and tempt Jesus to give in to desires of the flesh. Jesus responded to these temptations with the word of God each time. It was a huge statement to Satan that Jesus had no intention of rebelling against God the Father, who he was in submission to. Satan's tactics are always the same. He's not trying to get you to give allegiance to him. He just wants you to give up your allegiance to God. He wants you to do your own will so that you are like Satan instead of like Christ, who did the will of the Father. Satan always tries to drive a wedge between followers and their leaders. He attempts to...
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0: What would you do if you knew that Jesus were to come today? We took to the street to ask people what they thought about Jesus' return.
1: Ang akong himuon is i-cherish na ako ang harong day sa akong mga family o maayo ko mga forgiveness nila. Miska dili kayo ko best son, ilar japon kong gi hatagag importansya o they appreciate me.
2: Siguro I'll be very delighted nga mubalik na since I've been believing that from my childhood. And second, girl, I'll ask forgiveness for all the people nga ako ang nasakitan, especially to my parents since sa una medyo pasaway po ko. Next, I'll go to the church siguro, then I'll pray to God nga for tomorrow, whatever decision He makes, I will trust in Him. Tapos, I will just give my life and enjoy unsa pa ang ako ang pwede mabuhat with the remaining time that I have.
3: I will gonna continue what I'm doing, which is saving souls for when Jesus comes.
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8: Aw, wala ko kay change. 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Oh, no need to change.
0: Don't go away. Coming up, we will see how God's word answers that question.

0: A little while ago, we asked the question, what would you do if you knew that Jesus were to come today? We heard many answers, but the Bible should be our authority for every question. This is Theo Amante with the Bible answer to that question. Well, the Bible says in Acts chapter 1 verses 9 through 11, and when he had spoken these things, while they beheld, he, Jesus, was taken up, and a cloud received him out of their sight. And while they looked steadfastly toward heaven as he went up, behold, two men stood by them in white apparel, which also said, ye men of Galilee, why stand ye gazing up into heaven? This same Jesus, which is taken up from you into heaven, shall so come in like manner as ye have seen him go into heaven. Christ's second coming has been a truth that has brought comfort and encouragement to many Christians throughout the years. He first came as a suffering Savior. The Son of God became a man in order to save us from the penalty of sin, death. Death seemed to have been victorious, but after 3 days in the grave, he arose. Then Jesus wanted to solidify in the hearts and minds of his disciples that he had risen. These men would go on to preach his death, burial, and resurrection, so they needed to be 100% convinced that Jesus had risen. He ascended back into heaven, and the promise is that he will return the same way. In Acts chapter 1 verse 11, this same Jesus, which is taken up from you into heaven, shall so come in like manner as ye have seen him go into heaven. In Matthew chapter 24 verse 44, therefore be ye also ready, for in such an hour as ye think not, the Son of Man cometh. You will find in God's word that Jesus will literally come back for us. A timeline of events are to happen once believers are raptured and called up to be with him. The question is, when? There is no exact date and time, and Jesus warns us of those who try to predict his coming. If you were guaranteed tomorrow that Christ would come back, what would you change? What would you do differently? How does that affect how you live your life today? Maybe you've been putting off that decision to accept Jesus Christ as your personal Savior. Maybe you've been putting off that decision to come regularly to church services. Maybe you've been choosing your sin and your vices over Jesus Christ. And maybe you've been neglecting him because of a busy schedule and think that he'll understand why you're too busy for him. In Mark chapter 13, verses 33 through 37, take ye heed, watch and pray, for ye know not when the time is. For the Son of Man is as a man taking a far journey, who left his house, and gave authority to his servants, and to every man his work, and commanded the porter to watch. Watch ye therefore, for ye know not when the master of the house cometh, at even, or at midnight, or at the cock crowing, or in the morning, lest coming suddenly he find you sleeping. And what I say unto you, I say unto all, watch. Parents know what it's like to leave their home for a while. They leave a chore or a task for the kids to do, only to find out when they return that the job wasn't done. How disappointing is that? Will Jesus be disappointed in you? In Matthew chapter 24, verses 45 through 46, who then is a faithful and wise servant, whom his Lord hath made ruler over his household, to give them meat in due season? Blessed is that servant, whom his Lord, when he cometh, shall find so doing. It's not enough to just be busy. You need to make sure that you are doing what Jesus would have you to do. You might get busy, but for your own personal ambitions. Many people want to attach Christ or Christian to what they are doing, but Jesus cannot recognize what you're doing. In Matthew chapter 7, verse 22 to 23, many will say to me in that day, Lord, Lord, have we not prophesied in thy name, and in thy name have cast out devils, and in thy name done many wonderful works? And then will I profess unto them, I never knew you. Depart from me, ye that work iniquity. Jesus is coming back, and He wants to find faithful and wise servants. You can hear, "Well done, thou good and faithful servant," but only if you have done well according to what He would have you to do. Or else you will hear these words, "Thou wicked and slothful servant." Jesus established the church and gave us pastors to help us in the way that we should go. You need the church to help you and your family to hear, "Well done." What if it were today? Will you be ready? Keep tuning into the station for more help from the Bible, because the Bible has the answer.
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1: 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I love IBC because of the passion for souls. And I love IBC because of my pastor and the people of God.
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2: 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All scripture portions are from the King James Version of the Bible. And now, today's proverb. 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The Proverbs of Solomon. A wise son maketh a glad father, but a foolish son is the heaviness of his mother. Treasures of wickedness profit nothing, but righteousness delivereth from death. The Lord will not suffer the soul of the righteous to famish, but he casteth away the substance of the wicked. He becometh poor that dealeth with a slack hand, but the hand of the diligent maketh rich. He that gathereth in summer is a wise son, but he that sleepeth in harvest is a son that causeth shame. Blessings are upon the head of the just, but violence covereth the mouth of the wicked. The memory of the just is blessed, but the name of the wicked shall rot. The wise in heart will receive commandments, but a prating fool shall fall. He that walketh uprightly walketh surely, but he that perverteth his ways shall be known. He that winketh with the eye causeth sorrow, but a prating fool shall fall. The mouth of the righteous man is a well of life, but violence covereth the mouth of the wicked. Hatred stirreth up strifes, but love covereth all sins. In the lips of him that hath understanding, wisdom is found, but a rod is for the back of him that is void of understanding. Wise men lay up knowledge, but the mouth of the foolish is near destruction. The rich man's wealth is his strong city. The destruction of the poor is their poverty. The labor of the righteous tendeth to life, the fruit of the wicked to sin. He is in the way of life that keepeth instruction, but he that refuseth reproof erreth. He that hideth hatred with lying lips, and he that uttereth a slander is a fool. In the multitude of words there wanteth not sin, but he that refraineth his lips is wise. The tongue of the just is as choice silver, the heart of the wicked is little worth. The lips of the righteous feed many, but fools die for want of wisdom. The blessing of the Lord, it maketh rich, and he addeth no sorrow with it. It is as sport to a fool to do mischief, but a man of understanding hath wisdom. The fear of the wicked, it shall come upon him, but the desire of the righteous shall be granted. As the whirlwind passeth, so is the wicked no more, but the righteous is an everlasting foundation. As vinegar to the teeth, and as smoke to the eyes, so is the sluggard to them that send him. The fear of the Lord prolongeth days, but the years of the wicked shall be shortened. The hope of the righteous shall be gladness, but the expectation of the wicked shall perish. The way of the Lord is strength to the upright, but destruction shall be to the workers of iniquity. The righteous shall never be removed, but the wicked shall not inhabit the earth. The mouth of the righteous bringeth forth wisdom, but the froward tongue shall be cut out. The lips of the righteous know what is acceptable, but the mouth of the wicked speaketh frowardness. We trust that the power of God's Word on today's edition of Light for Your Pathway was a blessing. Tune in again to Light for Your Pathway.

0: May I ask you a serious question? Maybe the most important question you could ever be asked. It has to do with the reality of life and what will happen to you when you die. Can you honestly say that you know for certain where you will spend eternity? Before you dismiss the question, I beg you, don't turn away from such an important matter. Would you consider for just a moment what the Bible, God's words to man, tells us? The Bible teaches us that in the beginning, God created the heavens and the earth. His power is so wonderful that all he had to do was speak, and things came into being. He created this world and everything in it. On the sixth day of creation, he made man and breathed life into man. God placed the man, Adam, and the wife that he gave him, Eve, into a perfect garden called Eden. They were free to enjoy the fruit of the garden. There was only one rule: to not eat the fruit of a particular tree. Their disobedience made them sinners, and because we are sons and daughters of Adam and Eve, we too are sinners by nature. Romans chapter 3 verse 10 says, "As it is written, there is none righteous, no, not one." Romans chapter 3 verse 23 tells us, "For all have sinned and come short of the glory of God." We are all sinners. I do not say that to condemn you. The truth is, we are already under condemnation for our sin. I share this news with you because those in danger need to be warned. If you die as a sinner, the Bible is very clear that the penalty is separation from God forever in the lake of fire and brimstone. Romans chapter 6 verse 23 begins with, "For the wages of sin is death." Revelation 20 verse 14 says, "And death and hell were cast into the lake of fire. This is the second death. And whosoever was not found written in the book of life was cast into the lake of fire." As sinners, we do not deserve heaven. We cannot earn heaven, no matter how much good we try to do. We are already damaged by sin, and that is damage that we cannot repair or make right on our own. All men are sinners, and all men must die because of sin. In Romans chapter 5 verse 12, "Wherefore, as by one man, sin entered into the world, and death by sin, so death passed upon all men, for that all have sinned." Adam's sin has gotten all of us into a world of trouble. But just as his sin has damaged us all, there is one whose life can make us new and acceptable to God. That one man is Jesus Christ. Jesus is God, come in the flesh, born of a virgin, so that he would not be a son of Adam, but the Son of God. He is perfect and holy, yet his life was given for us on the cross as our substitute. His death was the payment for our sin. Only he could make the payment for us, because he had no payment to make for himself. Romans chapter 5 verse 8 tells us, "But God commendeth his love toward us, in that, while we were yet sinners, Christ died for us." He made the full payment for your sin. And then after 3 days, Jesus arose from the dead. He conquered sin and death, so that never again could it enslave us and take us to hell. Again, Romans chapter 6 verse 23 says, "For the wages of sin is death, but the gift of God is eternal life through Jesus Christ our Lord." Eternal life is a gift paid for by Jesus. It is freely available to anyone who will receive it. The way to receive that eternal life is by believing. It is faith, not our works, that God exchanges for righteousness. The Apostle Paul wrote in Ephesians chapter 2 verse 8 and 9, "For by grace are ye saved through faith, and that not of yourselves. It is the gift of God, not of works, lest any man should boast. God takes our work out of salvation, so that we cannot depend on ourselves to be saved. We have a choice to accept or reject His offer of eternal life. Nobody can make that choice for you. Each man, woman, and child must decide for themselves if they will or will not be saved by believing on Jesus Christ. Jesus did everything for you. There is nothing for you to do but believe it. That belief is called repentance in the Bible. It is a change of mind or change of belief. Whatever it is you have been trusting beside Jesus alone cannot save you. You need to change your belief to be only Jesus. His death, burial, and resurrection alone can purchase your salvation. There is no church or religion that can save you. There is no amount of good works that can save you. There is no amount of money that can buy your salvation. Salvation is not based upon your race, finances, or education. Everyone has to get saved the same way. Rich or poor, healthy or sick, wise or unwise. It is only through Jesus Christ that anyone can be saved. Acts chapter 4, verse 12 in our Bible says, "Neither is there salvation in any other, for there is none other name under heaven given among men, whereby we must be saved." My friend, if you have made the decision to put your trust in Jesus only to save you, would you do that right now? We do not know when we will die, but we will die, and then it will be too late. Would you now accept Jesus Christ as your personal Savior? He loves you and wants to save you today. He did for you what you cannot do for yourself. Will you receive His gift of eternal life?
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0: You know, just the power of one invitation. Zacchaeus' life was changed forever because Jesus said, "Make haste, Zacchaeus, come down." Your invitation could be the turning point in someone's life. You're seeking out a Zacchaeus this week and say, "Hey, I want you to come sit with me in church."
1: 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Do you know anybody that feels like they don't belong anywhere? You need to see, value, and invite people to come with you to church this Sunday.
0: See them. Notice others. Don't ignore them. See them. Open your eyes. I think of Peter and John as they were going to the temple one day, and there was a beggar man there, lame man, begging. He'd been there all so many years, and people got used to him being there. They just walked on past. But that day, Peter saw him, fastened his eyes on him, the Bible says. And then they told that man, "Look on us. Look here." That man was like, you see some of the beggars on the street. They don't always look. They just kind of sit there looking down, just waiting for someone to drop something in there. They're not even looking. But Peter walked, "Hey, look at me." He expected to get something. Peter said, "Well, silver and gold have I none." But such as I have, give I thee. In the name of Jesus Christ of Nazareth, rise up and walk. Boy, what a life-changing event that was. But would you just see them? Would you go out today and look for them? Find out their name. Learn their name. Greet them by name when you see them. Number two, value them. Value them. You know, every man has dignity. Every man's important. Other men are not animals. Let's not treat people like they're animals. Let's treat men with the dignity that they deserve. They are a creation of God. They're made in the image of God just like you. God cares for them. And let's value them. Listen to their story. There are times I do wish I could speak Messiah. There are times I wish I really could enter into some conversations with some people. And usually it's when I see somebody who's poor or homeless, someone is obviously on the streets. And so many times I thought, I'd love to just go up to them and say, "Tell me your story. How did you get to this place in your life? Where did you come from? What happened in your life?" But you know, you could do that. You could go find someone this week and say, "Hey, tell me your story. Did you have dreams when you were younger? Very different than how you're living today. Did you ever go to church? Has anybody ever told you about Jesus?" All the opportunities that exist around us. If we would see them and value them. And then number three, invite them. Invite them. Extend a genuine invitation to church. Hey, offer to sit with them. Don't just get them to church and that you think, "Okay, I did my job. I'll wash my hands." You're not finished with that person. Sit with them. Introduce them to others. Make them feel very welcome here because they are. You know, just the power of one invitation.

0: 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Your invitation could be the turning point in someone's life. You're seeking out a Zacchaeus this week and say, "Hey, I want you to come sit with me in church."
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3: Did you ask yourself, what is science? I believe science is man's efforts to understand God's creation. You know what? Science is just getting started. God's already finished, and we're still trying to figure out what God did. Any misunderstanding between God and science, the contradiction is on man's part. Did you know, if you like a more intellectual definition, science is that branch of theology which enables us to fulfill God's first commandment given to us in Genesis 1:26, where the Bible says, "And God blessed them, and God said unto them, Be fruitful and multiply, and replenish the earth, and subdue it, and have dominion over the fish of the sea, and over the fowl of the air, and over every living thing that moveth upon the earth." Science makes it possible. Did you know without science we'd live as a primitive society in a temperate part of the earth and eating stuff we found falling from trees, grubbing for food, and getting cold in the wintertime? Did you know without science the elephants would bring their children to the zoo to see us? Did you know without science there would be no printed Bibles, no Sunday school buses, no church building, and listen to this, no air conditioning and no deodorant? Without science, it would be impossible to fulfill the Great Commission. Maybe God had science in mind as a tool for us to use to serve Him for His glory.
0: This is Pete Cowling.
1: Who is God? We took to the street to ask people what they thought about God.
4: So para nako God is the one who creates us, naghatag sa atong kinabuhi o nagpadala siya usa niya kaanak. In my opinion, nga mo ni salbar sa atong mga kasalanan. Although nga wala nato siya makit-an, pero naa siya para nato nga gaguide.
5: What I know about God is the creator of the world and He loves us very much and He died for our sins.
6: So we went to church always on Sunday. And my brain at that time didn't really understand the concept of God, but I felt like it was always important to go to church. And then, of course, when I grew up, I started learning more about God.
7: During my childhood, we used to go to church. Every May, there's a Flores de Mayo, and then there are catechists who teaches us about God and about the religion. But first, our parents, good na learn about God and sayang nabuhat for us and how He sacrifices a lot for us.
8: I learned about God through my Lola because she is very religious. And then about God, I think He is good because He has done so much for me in my life.
1: Don't go away. Coming up, we will see how God's Word answers that question.

0: A little while ago, we asked the question, who is God? We heard many answers, but the Bible should be our authority for every question. This is Theo Amante with the Bible answer to that question. Well, the Bible says in Genesis chapter 1 verse 1, in the beginning, God created the heaven and the earth. When you look at the first verse in the Bible, right away, it is God. He is the first cause. No elaborate backstory, no history of who He is. Right away, we see that it is God. In Psalm 19, verse 1, the heavens declare the glory of God, and the firmament showeth His handiwork. The universe didn't come about by a big explosion. Man didn't come to be through millions upon millions of years of evolution. God is the creator of the universe. God is the creator of you. It is the fool that hath said in his heart, there is no God. Many of us grow up to have some basic knowledge about God. We hear it from our parents, teachers, pastors, and even churches. One thing we need to understand about God is that He is true. In Jeremiah chapter 10, verse 10, but the Lord is the true God. He is the living God and an everlasting King. One of the most amazing things about God is that He is true. God hates lying and deceit because He's the true God. What a sad thing it is to base your life off of a lie. So when it comes to God, how do you know that what you're believing is true? It's sad to say that many people will hold on to what they've been taught by people and even their false religion. They have an imagination of who God is, but never once in their lives check for themselves if what they believe is true. What is your source for truth? John chapter 17 verse 17 says, sanctify them through thy truth. Thy word is truth. Another name for the Bible is God's Word, and the way that you learn about a person is through words. I tell you something about me, and then you learn something about me. With God, it's the same way. So everything we learn from God in His Word is truth. If what you believe doesn't line up with what's in the Bible, choose God over your own intellect or mind. It's an awesome thing to know that we can know God. Even when sin was in the way, He devised a great plan to purchase back His fallen creation. In John chapter 3, verse 16, for God so loved the world that He gave His only begotten Son, that whosoever believeth in Him should not perish, but have everlasting life. Being saved from hell is not the only thing that God wants for us. He has given us a place here in this world to help us with truth. In 1 Timothy chapter 3, verse 15, the house of God, which is the church of the living God, the pillar and ground of the truth. In God's wisdom, He has instituted the local New Testament church, the pillar and ground of the truth, to be the place where truth is taught, to guide us to know Him and to live out our lives according to His word. The pastor is the shepherd to help the flock of God live their lives according to God's word. Fellow believers meet together week after week to mature in their faith. You need the church. And as you come to church, it's not enough to hear and say, that was nice. If you will decide to come and know God, you must act upon what He says. Once you are saved, only then can you begin to know God and have a personal relationship with Him. Get your life and family established in the pillar and ground of the truth. You don't have to be ignorant of God. Keep tuning into the station for more help from the Bible, because the Bible has the answer.
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0: The fact that Jesus Christ is coming again ought to affect our discernment and how we think and how we judge things, the decisions that we make, right? Because we keep that in mind. And things that don't make sense to us, we're careful not to make decisions when things don't make sense to us. We just hold on to the truth because he's coming again. We should have good discernment to be careful in our judgment because Jesus, the righteous judge, is going to come and set things right.
1: You're listening to a portion of a message preached at International Baptist Church, Dumaguete, by Pastor Randy DeMova. Effects of the End Times Now. Concerning our faith, we believe in the pre-tribulation rapture of the church. Jesus is coming very soon. Make good decisions today for him.
0: Jesus said, "Behold, I come quickly. Hold that fast which thou hast, that no man take thy crown." We need to be faithful because we believe that Jesus is coming. We don't want to lose anything that can be gained by being faithful. The faithful man shall abound with blessing. I don't want to lose any blessings. I don't want to lose any crowns that God has for me that I can cast back to him and bring glory to God with because I give up on him coming. Hold on till he comes. Stay faithful till he comes. Don't quit. Get it inside of you that I'm a Christian. I believe in the coming of Jesus Christ. He could come any moment, and I'm going to live my life based upon that belief. Make every decision based on that belief. 1 Corinthians chapter 4. Quickly there, 1 Corinthians chapter 4. 1 Corinthians chapter 4, verse 5. "Therefore, judge nothing before the time until the Lord come, who both will bring to light the hidden things of darkness and will make manifest the counsels of the hearts, and then shall every man have praise of God." The fact that Jesus Christ is coming again ought to affect our discernment and how we think and how we judge things, the decisions that we make, right? Because we keep that in mind. And things that don't make sense to us, we're careful not to make decisions when things don't make sense to us. We just hold on to the truth because he's coming again. We should have good discernment and be careful in our judgment because Jesus, the righteous judge, is going to come and set things right. It's not for us to try to set everybody right. As a pastor, a shepherd of a flock, I'm here to feed the flock of God. I'm here to rebuke when it's necessary, bring correction when it's necessary. But it's not our job as Christians to go make the government do everything they're supposed to do. We're not here to set everything right. We're not here to go burn down all the bars and all of the discos, and I wish they were gone, but it's not our job. Our job is to depopulate them by getting people saved and out of those places, make them go out of business that way. Right? I think abortion is murder, but it's not our job to go blow up abortion clinics. That's not the job given to us by God. We're supposed to pray, seek God's face. We're supposed to get forgiveness from God and seek his healing for our land. But we're supposed to do our job, go preach the gospel to every creature, get people saved. That'll make the difference. Let's be about our business. Matthew chapter 25, verse 19. If you guys would just throw that up there quickly, and I need to stop. Jesus is teaching her a parable of the talents. I don't have time to go into it, but he said, "After a long time, the Lord of those servants cometh and reckoneth with them." Now, this is a parable of the kingdom, but he's given us a picture that after a long time, maybe, the Lord's going to come, and when he comes, there's going to be a reckoning. I mean, we ought to have accountability, that we're going to have to give an answer for our life. Between now and when he comes, how you live that life, you're going to have to give an answer for it. You have to be accountable. There's a reckoning that's coming. And because we know he's coming, we ought to be mindful of what we do today because we have to give an answer for it maybe tomorrow. So be careful how you live today.
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0: No, let's see what's in the refrigerator. 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
1: I am Sophia Fusoda, and one of my favorite Bible verse is Psalm 146, verse 2. While I live, will I praise the Lord. 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

In Psalm 77:2, it says this, "In the day of my trouble I sought the Lord. My sore ran in the night and ceased not. My soul refused to be comforted." In Psalm 77:10, the psalmist continues, "And I said, this is my infirmity, but I will remember the years of the right hand of the Most High." The psalmist griped about his troubles, but he finally realized that he was magnifying the short-term negatives in his life over the long-term goodnesses. All of us have negative circumstances in our lives. We must endure the bad times, pray about them, but we can't forget to see, acknowledge, and praise God equally passionately for the many good things we enjoy. Our health, the fact we live in America, our loved ones, our salvation, our Bible, our job, etc. Something to think about.

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Did you know, you say I'm not a scientist, but you are. We're all scientists in life because we live by the scientific method. Step one in the scientific method is observing and collecting data. I do this every morning. I get up and look at myself in the mirror and get to thinking as I study, I ought to do something. You know what I am? As I study, I come up with a hypothesis on what I ought to do. Maybe I think my hair would look better if I changed my part in it. I'm going to test the hypothesis. That's the third step. And so I change the part in my hair. Step four, I go out and see what happens as I test the hypothesis. If everybody points at my hair and laughs, I think maybe I ought to change it. But then I do until I am happy with that. Step four, I do it the next day if I'm happy with it the first day, and then I do it again and again. Before long, I have a theory on how to part my hair. And after a lot of times, I have a law of hair parting. However, scientist doesn't stop with the law because sometimes a sixth step is added to the scientific method. It's a crisis. My crisis occurred when I went bald. Now I can no longer do that, so I have to come up with a new theory. My new theory is bald is beautiful. This is Pete Cowling.

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1: Not so that we can forget about today, but we'll know how to live today. And that's what we want to look at this morning, is if we'll study what God has told us about the future, we believe what he's told us about the future, that Jesus is coming again, and we don't know when, that it should affect how we live today. The way I live today must be based upon the truth that Jesus is coming again.
2: You're listening to a portion of a message preached at International Baptist Church, Dumaguete, by Pastor Randy DeMova. Effects of the end times now. It ought to be evident in our lives that we believe Christ is coming soon. The future of his coming ought to change how we live today.
1: It's not just a few verses in the Bible. We saw, I don't even know what the count was last week. We looked at a lot of verses in the New Testament that mention Christ's return, that he's coming again. Many different books of the New Testament. We're going to do the same thing this morning. I've got more verses to show you in the New Testament that speak of Jesus' coming again. But we're going to look at it from a different angle this morning. We're going to see it as how should it affect the way that we live today based upon our understanding and our belief that Jesus is coming again. How should we live? And so let's get into it. And again, it's going to be more like a Bible study this morning. I'll preach a little bit along the way, no doubt, but it's going to be much more of a Bible study. If you cannot keep up, we'll put the verses on the screen. Make a note if you want to, but here we go. Are you ready? Because we know that Jesus is coming again, how should we live? Number one, obedient. Obedient. Let's look at 1 Timothy chapter 6 in our Bibles. The Apostle Paul is writing this letter, his first letter to Timothy. And in chapter 6, verse 13, we read, I give thee charge in the sight of God, who quickeneth all things, makes alive all things, and before Christ Jesus, who before Pontius Pilate witnessed a good confession. Verse 14, that thou keep this commandment without spot, unrebukable, until the appearing of our Lord Jesus Christ. So again, we find another passage where Paul is talking about that Jesus Christ is coming again, that he will appear, right? He's coming. We will see him. So based on that we have faith that Jesus is coming again, our faith is shown by our obedience. So is our love, okay? That we show our love by obedience. Jesus said, if you love me, keep my commandments, right? So we show our love by obedience, but we also show our faith, or that we believe, by our obedience. Paul said that until Jesus comes, we need to keep this commandment without spot. Without spot. Folks, that's a high order. That is to obey without any mistakes. If something has a spot in it, it's a flaw. It's not perfect, right? If you see something floating in your water, you don't say, oh, it's still pure, it's still clean. No. Could I get a new glass of water, please? There's something floating in my water. We joke about it as missionaries. We used to say that, you know, it used to be that if there was something in your water, an ant or something got in your water, you would pour it out and get a new glass of water. The longer you're a missionary, you just spoon the ant out and then drink the water. And the longer you're a missionary, you just drink the ant with the water. But I don't know if it's true or not. I still don't like ants in my water. All right. But the fact is this, something without spot means that there's no blemish. There's nothing wrong with it. It's still pure. It's perfect. And we're supposed to keep this commandment without spot, Paul said. I mean that you don't give yourself permission to disobey it. You don't allow yourself some indiscretion. That you fully obey. You're complete in your obedience. You don't allow yourself to disobey.
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3: Philippians 2:5 tells us, "Let this mind be in you, which was also in Christ Jesus." What is the mind of Christ? Sympathy. John 11:32 tells us, "Then when Mary was come where Jesus was, and saw him, she fell down at his feet, saying unto him, Lord, if thou hadst been here, my brother had not died. When Jesus therefore saw her weeping, and the Jews also weeping which came with her, he groaned in the spirit, and was troubled, and said, Where have ye laid him? They said unto him, Lord, come and see. Jesus wept." Sympathy is sharing in the feelings that someone else is experiencing. Sometimes we talk about walking in someone else's shoes or putting ourselves in their position. It is for us to imagine what someone else must be thinking or feeling because of their circumstances. Lazarus was dead, and Mary, his sister, told Jesus that she believed that had he come sooner, that her brother might still be alive. By the time Jesus had gotten there, they had already pronounced Lazarus dead, wrapped his body, and placed it in a sepulcher. The family had gathered to mourn, and other mourners had gathered to weep over their loss. Jesus was not heartbroken over Lazarus' death. In fact, Psalm 116, verse 15 tells us, "Precious in the sight of the Lord is the death of his saints." But what Jesus did do was put himself in their situation with their understanding, or lack thereof. He entered into their lives to consider the reason for their emotion. He didn't just dismiss what they were feeling, but instead showed sympathy. He wept with them. Paul tells us in Romans 12:15, "Rejoice with them that do rejoice, and weep with them that weep." It's not about how we feel, but about how others feel. Not just what we are going through, but what others are going through. Jesus had hoped that through his ministry, that his disciples would pick up upon this trait of his, the sympathy he had that caused him to so often weep over the condition of others, that caused him often to go without eating in order to meet the needs of others. But in his hour of greatest need, they lacked sympathy. In Matthew 26, verse 37, "And he took with him Peter and the two sons of Zebedee, and began to be sorrowful and very heavy. Then saith he unto them, My soul is exceeding sorrowful, even unto death. Tarry ye here, and watch with me." Sad to say, when he returned, he found them sleeping. In the same chapter, verse 40, he says, "And he

0: cometh unto his disciples, and findeth them asleep, and said unto Peter, What? Could ye not watch with me 1 hour? Let us learn to care about what others are going through, and share in their suffering as if it was our own. We are to have the mind of Christ. That mind includes sympathy.
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0: Why do people love International Baptist Church? 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

0: we need healing. The healing is not going to come from a vaccine that we need. The healing we need is not going to come from a pharmacy. The healing the nation needs is not even going to come from the schools or educational system. It's not going to come from academia. The healing that a nation needs isn't going to come from government. Our lives need His healing. We need God to hear from heaven. We need God to forgive our sin. We need God to heal our land.
1: You're listening to a portion of a message preached at International Baptist Church, Dumaguete, by Pastor Randy DeMova. Elijah's Prayer. Elijah prayed for there to be no rain, for they had forsaken God. The prayer of Elijah was to help heal the land of Israel. And we need God to heal our land.
0: So, Lord, our land needs healing. Our land is sick with idolatry. Our land is sick with all these false prophets. Our land is sick, God, because they've turned away from trusting You and serving You, and they're serving themselves and all this sin that's in their life and all of the false worship that's taking place. God, our land is sick. It needs to be cleansed of all these idols that are abominations to God. And so, Lord, shut up the heavens so that our land can be healed. We don't need good crops as much as we need to be righteous with God. We don't need the rain to come so that we can get rich off of all of the increase and get fat off of the increase. God, that's wonderful that You've blessed, that You can bless a nation so, but our nation right now doesn't need that kind of blessing. Our nation right now needs healing and to get the people's attention so that they will pray, shut off the rain. Take your Bible with me. Go to 2 Chronicles chapter 7. 2 Chronicles chapter number 7. Verse 14. If My people, which are called by My name, shall humble themselves and what? And pray and seek My face and turn from their wicked ways, then will I hear from heaven and will forgive their sin and will heal their land. This is why Elijah prayed what he prayed. He was seeking for the land to be healed. He did not want God's judgment to come to where the land would be destroyed. He wanted there to be healing. He wanted this to happen, that their hearts would be turned back to God. So this

0: Second Chronicles chapter 17. This is where God is making a promise. His temple would be a place of prayer. And that when it was necessary that the people could come and that they could pray to God and seek the healing that God could bring, but it was going to require some things. God wants us to be healed. God doesn't want his people sick. I'm not talking about, you know, dengue fever and all that. That as well. God can bring that kind of healing. But on a spiritual level and just on a moral level, we're sick. Our nation is sick. We need healing. And that healing is not, going to come from a vaccine that we need. The healing we need is not going to come from a pharmacy. The healing the nation needs is not even going to come from the schools or educational system. It's not going to come from academia. The healing that a nation needs isn't going to come from government. Our lives need his healing. We need God to hear from heaven. We need God to forgive our sin. And we need God to heal our land.
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0: Philippians 2:5 tells us, "Let this mind be in you, which was also in Christ Jesus." What is the mind of Christ? Thankfulness. Matthew 11:25, "At that time Jesus answered and said, I thank thee, O Father, Lord of heaven and earth, because thou hast hid these things from the wise and prudent, and hast revealed them unto babes. Even so, Father, for so it seemed good in thy sight." Thankfulness is expressing gratitude. It is not just feeling gratitude, but letting someone know you are grateful with your words. Jesus is found many times giving thanks to the Father. Here in Matthew chapter 11, he thanks the Father for keeping certain things hidden from some and revealing those things to others. Jesus saw the wisdom of the Father in his decision making, and he was thankful for it. When the Father provided food for Jesus to feed the multitudes, he openly gave thanks before distributing it. In John chapter 6, verse 11, we read, "And Jesus took the loaves, and when he had given thanks, he distributed to the disciples, and the disciples to them that were set down, and likewise of the fishes as much as they would." Our thankfulness should come from a heart of gratitude. You be thankful. But the open display of our thankfulness also helps others to see who we rely upon and helps point them to know and appreciate God as well. Paul wrote to the Thessalonian believers, "In everything give thanks, for this is the will of God in Christ Jesus concerning you." That's 1 Thessalonians 5:18. God would have his children to be thankful. Parents, teach your children to be thankful. Those who are not thankful do not appreciate what others sacrifice. They grow up with a sense of entitlement, believing they deserve everything that comes to them. These same children are never satisfied or content. Express your gratitude to others, and especially to God, from whom every good and perfect gift comes from. We are to have the mind of Christ, and that mind includes thankfulness.
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0: Now, Mr. Smith, tell me, what seems to be the problem?
1: Well, Doc, I still don't seem to have the Christmas spirit.
0: I see. Did you follow my suggestions?
1: Yes, I've been playing Christmas music nonstop.
0: Did you get a Christmas tree?
1: 30-footer.
0: House?
1: Oh, I decorated it. Santa Claus, Rudolph, you name it. It's in my front yard or on the roof.
0: No effect?
1: Nothing.
0: How about gifts?
1: I bought gifts for everybody, even people who didn't give me one last year.
0: Mm-hmm.
1: And I still don't have the Christmas spirit.
0: Of course not. None of those things work.
1: What? Then why'd you tell me to do them?
0: So that you would realize that the true Christmas spirit is not something you catch. It's the result of having a relationship with the person that Christmas is about.
1: What?
0: Christmas is a celebration of the fact that God gave us his only son. The spirit of Christmas is found in knowing Jesus. It's not about gifts or eggnog.
1: Eggnog? Oh, I forgot to get eggnog.
0: Have you listened to a word I've said?
1: I'll be right back.
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0: And love for God and love for one another. And both are supposed to be evident. It's supposed to be visible. It's supposed to be known. It's not a secret love, but a very open and visible love.
1: You're listening to a portion of a message preached at International Baptist Church, Dumaguete, by Pastor Randy DeMovo. Evident love. God has shown His love through Christ. Being saved, we also need to show God's love through our lives, in word and in deeds.
0: God so loved you. He loved you so much. He wanted to make you righteous. The only way you could be made righteous was for Jesus to be made sin. He took your place. What a horrible price He paid. But listen to me this morning. It was the evidence of His love. Whenever you start to feel any doubt of whether or not God loves you, you just take a trip back to the cross, get back to Calvary, look again at the cross, and remind yourself how much He loves you. That's the evidence. But here's where I'd like to take you this morning. John chapter 13. I'd like to help you this morning, and all of us. John 13, verse 34. Jesus is speaking with His disciples, and He says, "A new commandment I give unto you, that ye love one another as I have loved you, that ye also love one another. By this shall all men know that ye are my disciples, if ye have love one to another." Just as Jesus' love was evident, our love is supposed to be evident. We see how much He loved us. And Jesus says, "I give a new commandment to you." Now you understand, He's speaking to men who in that community of people grew up with the law, trying to keep the commandments, trying to follow what Moses had given to them, the commandments that they had, and they were living, "Are you keeping those commandments?" And boy, they learned those commandments. And here's Jesus with His disciples, and He says, "Look, I have a new commandment for you." And in a sense, it's a replacement. Instead of you trying to keep all those commands that you've been trying to keep, He says, "I've got a new one for you. Let me give you a new commandment. I'll summarize it, make it real easy for you. Here's my commandment, that you love one another as I've loved you." He said, "That's my command for you. Why don't you just focus on keeping that command? Because you know what? If you could keep that command, you'll keep all the others. All the others fall underneath that love. I'll show it to you in just a moment here. But Jesus, His love was evident. Listen to me this morning. Love unseen is love that doesn't make a difference. Love unseen is love that doesn't make a difference. People need to know their love for that love to have an impact in their life. Love needs to have evidence. It is to be the hallmark of Christianity, our love one to another. It is what Jesus has given us as a commandment as believers, that we would love one another. He said, in fact, I'm going to get ahead of myself. I'll just stick with the outline. Here we go. We ought to be so in love with God and so in love with the church. Our love for God ought to be evident, and our love for one another ought to be evident. And when I say the church, that's what I'm talking about, one another. We have a love for God, a love for one another, and both are supposed to be evident. It's supposed to be visible. It's supposed to be known. It's not a secret love, but a very open and visible love. Can I ask you this morning, how much evidence are you leaving behind of your love for God and your love for the brethren? How much evidence is there that you love God and that you love His church, your brothers and sisters in Christ? How much evidence are you leaving? It ought to concern us.
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0: May I ask you a serious question? Maybe the most important question you could ever be asked. It has to do with the reality of life and death, and what will happen to you when you die. Can you honestly say that you know for certain where you will spend eternity? Before you dismiss the question, I beg you, don't turn away from such an important matter. Would you consider for just a moment what the Bible, God's words to man, tells us? The Bible teaches us that in the beginning, God created the heavens and the earth. His power is so wonderful that all he had to do was speak, and things came into being. He created this world and everything in it. On the sixth day of creation, he made man and breathed life into man. God placed the man, Adam, and the wife that he gave him, Eve, into a perfect garden called Eden. They were free to enjoy the fruit of the garden. There was only one rule: to not eat the fruit of a particular tree. Their disobedience made them sinners, and because we are sons and daughters of Adam and Eve, we too are sinners by nature. Romans chapter 3 verse 10 says, "As it is written, there is none righteous, no, not one." And Romans chapter 3 verse 23 tells us, "For all have sinned and come short of the glory of God." We are all sinners. I didn't say that to condemn you. The truth is, we are already under condemnation for our sin. I share this news with you because those in danger need to be warned. If you die as a sinner, the Bible is very clear that the penalty is separation from God forever in the lake of fire and brimstone. Romans 6:23 begins with, "For the wages of sin is death." Revelation chapter 20 verse 14 says, "And death and hell were cast into the lake of fire. This is the second death. And whosoever was not found written in the book of life was cast into the lake of fire." As sinners, we do not deserve heaven. We cannot earn heaven, no matter how much good we try to do. We are already damaged by sin, and that is damage that we cannot repair or make right on our own. All men are sinners, and all men must die because of sin. Romans chapter 5 verse 12, "Wherefore, as by one man sin entered into the world, and death by sin, and so death passed upon all men, for that all have sinned." Adam's sin has gotten all of us into a world of trouble. But just as his sin has damaged us all, there is one whose life can make us new and acceptable to God. That one man is Jesus Christ. Jesus is God, come in the flesh, born of a virgin, so that he would not be a son of Adam, but the Son of God. He is perfect and holy, and yet his life was given for us on the cross as our substitute. His death was the payment for our sin. Only he could make the payment for us because he had no payment to make for himself. Romans chapter 5 verse 8 tells us, "But God commendeth his love toward us, in that while we were yet sinners, Christ died for us." He made the full payment for your sin. And then after 3 days, Jesus arose from the dead. He conquered sin and death so that never again could it enslave us and take us to hell. Again, Romans 6:23 says, "For the wages of sin is death, but the gift of God is eternal life through Jesus Christ our Lord." Eternal life is a gift, paid for by Jesus. It is freely available to anyone who will receive it. The way to receive that eternal life is by believing. It is faith, not our works, that God exchanges for righteousness. The Apostle Paul wrote Ephesians chapter 2 verse 8, "For by grace are ye saved through faith, and that not of yourselves. It is the gift of God, not of works, lest any man should boast." God takes our work out of salvation so that we cannot depend on ourselves to be saved. We have a choice: to accept or reject his offer of eternal life. Nobody can make that choice for you. Each man, woman, and child must decide for themselves if they will or will not be saved by believing on Jesus Christ. Jesus did everything for you. There is nothing for you to do but believe it. That belief is called repentance in the Bible. It is a change of mind or change of belief. Whatever it is you have been trusting, beside Jesus alone cannot save you. You need to change your belief to be only Jesus. His death, burial, and resurrection alone can purchase your salvation. There is no church or religion that can save you. There is no amount of good works that can save you. There is no amount of money that can buy your salvation. Salvation is not based upon your race, finances, or education. Everyone has to get saved the same way, rich or poor, healthy or sick, wise or unwise. It is only through Jesus Christ that anyone can be saved. The book of Acts, chapter 4, verse 12 in our Bible says, "Neither is there salvation in any other, for there is none other name under heaven given among men whereby we must be saved." My friend, if you have made the decision to put your trust in Jesus only to save you, would you do that right now? We do not know when we will die, but we will die, and then it will be too late. Would you now accept Jesus Christ as your personal Savior? He loves you and wants to save you today. He did for you what you cannot do for yourself. Will you receive His gift of eternal life?
1: Did you know people used to believe that life came from non-life? They used to think that maggots came from dead meat. How about this? Some people think in evolution life came from non-life. Huh. We ought to get excited about God, for He has no limitations. The eyes of the Lord are in every place, beholding the evil and the good. And did you know God has absolutes? Did you know Jesus has all power? A-L-L, all power. That's pretty absolute, isn't it? And Jesus came and spake unto them, saying, "All power is given unto me in heaven and in earth." And Jesus created all things. All things were made by Him, and without Him was not anything made that was made. God sure has got the edge on science. Science is changing, but God never changes. God is changeless. He lives outside the realm of time. The Bible tells us, "I am the Lord, I change not." Jesus Christ is the same yesterday, today, and forever. Boy, aren't you glad that God is not situational? You say, "I like to live by situational ethics." How would you like to drive a car with situational brakes? Maybe, just maybe, you ought to decide you want something with some real absolutes that was trustworthy and never changed.
2: This is Pete Cowling.
3: Proverbs 25, verse 27, "It is not good to eat much honey, so for men to search their own glory is not glory." As a general statement, thinking of yourself often is not wise. I think that too much self-analysis leads to false conclusions. Remember that the primary characteristic of our heart is its deceitfulness. We need to live by principle and commandment from the Bible. I need to do what I'm supposed to do, what I have chosen to do, and what others need me to do, and not what I feel like doing. And I must always give my best to every task, since I am to do as the Lord wishes or to

doesn't fit in, a suit in a room full of sneakers. But that describes the woman in this story. At least, that's how her family described her. She was mocked and ridiculed much of her life for reasons most of us applaud. She had ambition and talent. Hers was a lonely and painful existence until her heart and mind and life were unshackled.

0: Daddy, is that all you picked today?
1: Uh-huh.
0: You lazy good-for-nothing child.
2: She only be five, Jenny.
0: I don't care. Look at that bag. I pick more cotton than that in an hour, and she be at it all day. She's daydreaming, that's what, and I won't stand for it.
2: You gotta pull your own weight, lady. We all do.
0: Hand me that stick. I'll wake her up from her daydreams.
1: Ow! Mama! Please don't, Mama!
3: 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We're still here in the heart of Chicago, lighting the darkness through wars and depressions, floods and politics. We're still here. Since 1877, the old lighthouse has kept the doors open as a refuge for people living on the streets, adding rooms and beds and meals, medical and dental help. The mission has been a rock in a world of crumbling values, giving the homeless the bread of life and living water. And we're still here because caring friends and listeners have kept the porch light burning with prayers and financial gifts. But mostly, we're still here because the God we serve wants more than anyone to seek and to save the lost. Now for broadcast around the earth, here's program number 2572 in the series Unshackled, the program that makes you face yourself and think. The woman in our story grew up picking and chopping cotton with her family, something at which she never excelled. As she labored in the hot sun, she filled a secret bag full of dreams and aspirations, some of which were frustrated and led her down a bitter path. This is the story of how she found peace and joy. It's the true story of Letty Jennings right now on Unshackled.
4: I was born in my great-grandmother's home in Tillatoba, Mississippi, but we soon moved to southeastern Missouri. My father left when I was about five, but he came back to bury my little brother, who died at 4 months. Little Bro was the last of seven children. His death and Dad's departure were one of many unpleasant events in our home.
0: Letty, what you doing, child?
5: Making a doll out these rags, Mama.
0: You eat your supper now. Your sister's all finished.
5: I don't like spaghetti, Mama. It looks like worms.
0: I don't care what it looks like. Clean your plate or I'll whip you.
5: It makes me gag, Mama.
0: You heard me eat. Now, you haven't even touched your chicken.
5: I can't, Mama. That was Polly.
0: What do you mean?
5: Polly was my chicken. Well, I named her when she was just a little bitty chick. I can't eat her.
0: You can't stop naming them chickens. They ain't pets. They for to eat. Now, eat.
5: Please, Mama, I can't.
0: I am sick of your whining and belly aching all the time. Why can't you be like your sisters, huh? You just gotta be different.
4: I got constant severe beatings throughout my childhood for everything I did that was different from the others. When I was 10, we gained a stepfather who was pathologically cruel. He tortured our dogs and beat us unmercifully. Things got so bad, we started looking for Daddy, even sending out appeals through a cousin who worked at a radio station. Daddy heard and came back.
2: What's this I hear about some man abusing my kids?
6: We tried to fight him when he beat up Mama, but he had a gun, Daddy!
2: How come you put up with that, Geneva?
0: You don't know what he's like, JC.
6: He burned Mama with a red-hot poker.
4: And he set fire to the dog.
6: He slapped me, Daddy, because I tried to stop him. He's the meanest man that ever lived.
2: He ain't no man. He's a coward. Where is he?
0: In the field. Now, you be careful, JC.
2: I'm going to break him in pieces.
4: Daddy beat Albert, our stepfather, until he had to be hospitalized. Then he moved us to a different place and lived with us for protection. But after a few months, Daddy began seeing another woman and Mother made him leave. I had my first lessons in not trusting men.

0: became a teenager, feelings of anxiety and panic often swept over me.
1: Lady, what do you mean running in here like that? You like to scare me to death.
2: Mama, my head's coming loose from my body.
1: What you talking about, girl?
2: It is. I can feel it. Mama, do something.
1: That's just your evil spirit trying to get out. Now you go on. Leave me alone.
2: Mama, I'm scared.
1: You just need to go outside and play, that's all. You spend too much time in the house.
0: I never told anyone about my attacks after that, but I slept with a Bible under my pillow and I memorized my prayers. I was a loner who liked to read, write, and draw, anything creative. I was a good student at school, especially English and math, but my family was not impressed. I was never praised or encouraged, only ridiculed. We lived in small rural areas, so I never had a friend. The first kindness I ever experienced was from a boy named John Arthur. I was 15 and working in a cotton field when he began to help me.
3: Here, let me help you fill your sack.
0: Why?
3: Well, I hear you get whooped every night you don't make your quota. Is that true?
0: Yeah, I'm kind of slow.
3: Well, I already made my quota so I can help you, Letty.
0: Nobody ever helped me before, John Arthur. Thank you.
3: How old are you?
0: 15.
3: You still in school?
0: Yeah.
3: I bet you smart.
0: Well, I won a reward for creative writing and one for shorthand, too.
3: No fooling.
0: I like to write. Songs, poetry, anything. Folks say I'd be high-minded.
3: No, you just special.
0: Not me. If I can do it, anybody can.
3: That ain't so.
0: You still in school?
3: No, I joined the Army.
0: You leaving?
3: Yeah. I don't want to pick cotton the rest of my life.
0: Me neither. We became friends, meeting secretly. He taught me how to kiss, but then he went off to the military for 2 years. And when he came back, he was handsome in his uniform. But somehow he began dating my sister.
4: What you mean he's your boyfriend?
0: He is. We dated secretly before he went into the Army.
4: Oh, you kidding? You was only 15
0: then. It's true.
4: How come you never said nothing about him before?
0: Well, he told me to keep it secret until I was 16.
4: You lying girl.
0: I'm not. He even kissed me.
4: An oddball like you, always got your nose stuck in a book. What he want you for, huh? Tell me that. I'm warning you, you stay away from him.
0: Soon after that, he was killed in a car accident, and I passed out at his funeral from grief. My second boyfriend was Gus. We dated for 2 years when I was a junior and senior in high school. He broke my heart, too.
4: Letty, is it true what I hear about Gus?
0: I don't know. What'd you hear?
4: You mean you don't know? Everybody around here talking about how he went and got a girl pregnant.
0: So?
4: Oh, you know? What you gonna do about it, huh?
0: Nothing. I forgave him.
4: I'd bust his head if he was my man.
0: She don't mean nothing to him. He was just using her.
4: You be the next one pregnant.
0: No way. I'm still pure.
4: What for? You ain't never gonna catch a man that way.
0: Gus loves me even so.
4: You gonna be an old maid, Letty. Yes, ma'am. An old maid.
0: Just before I graduated, Gus went to Florida with some field hands, and we never connected again. I felt deep anger as another man in my life let me down. As soon as I graduated, I left for Illinois to live with my father.
5: Well, look at you, all grown up.
0: People always said I was the spitting image of you, Daddy. Everywhere I went, people say, you must be JC's daughter.
5: And you finished school, too. The only one so far. All your sisters driving out to have babies.
0: You promised us whoever finished school first would get a brand new watch and you would help us go to college. Well, that's me, Daddy.
5: You go to church?
0: Well, we didn't always live near a church, but I went from time to time.
5: We go to church every week, Let.
0: Well, okay, Daddy. I always wanted to know more about God.
5: Now, tell me about your plans.
0: I want to go to business college so I can work in an office and make good money.
5: Nothing wrong with that.
0: Folks think I'm being high-minded.
5: Your stepmama, she say the same thing.
0: But my guidance counselor says I should go to college, Daddy. I did real well in every class. I won awards and everything.
5: That's good. That's good. Things are changing, that's for sure. Maybe you can work in an office.
0: Then you'll help me?
5: There's a business college right close to here. I'll pay the tuition. You buy the books.
0: Oh, Daddy, thank you.
5: Hey, Lett, everything go all right?
0: Yeah, I guess. I'm the only black person in the school, Daddy.
5: Yeah.
0: This is the first year of integration.
1: High-minded, that's what it is. White folks ain't ever gonna hire you.
5: Don't be too sure about that. Times is changing.
0: I've never been around white people much. Talk about being an oddball. Well,
5: things are different up north, huh? You'll be all right.
0: Look at all the books I have to study.
5: Woo! Your stepmama, she expects you to help around here, Lett.
1: That's for sure.
0: Well, I will, but I have to study every night.
1: And you can get a job, too.
0: I will. The school say they can help me get a part-time job. I'm taking classes in the morning so I can work in the afternoon.
1: Set the table, Miss It.
0: It was tough living there where I was resented, but I stuck it out. Everywhere I went, I was an oddball who didn't fit in. It was the 60s, and racial tensions were high because of the civil rights movement. My first job was in an office where no black person had ever worked before. For a time, I had to put up with insults and rejection because of my race. And then, something snapped inside me. No one is ever gonna hurt me again. No one is ever gonna see me cry. Never. I'll show them.
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0: I put up a shield, an attitude to protect me. I used whatever means I could, including things that had been used on me over the years. Intimidation, vile and vulgar language, even threats. I liked the feeling of power when others backed off and gave me space. My older sister and her husband lived in the area, and I let her see the new me.
4: Well, look at you, dressed up like a fashion model.
0: I have to dress well for my job. What happened to your eye?
4: Oh, Richie got drunk again.
0: No man is ever gonna beat me.
4: You probably don't even have a man in your life.
0: Oh, yes, I do. But I show them the door at the first sign of abuse. I'm not taking anything from anybody anymore.
4: You talk big, girl.
0: I learned it from the people in my office. I won't tolerate anyone who disrespects me.
4: You better watch yourself.
0: Why? Nobody's gonna push me around again. My supervisor tried and I threatened her with bodily harm. Told her I'd attack when she least expected it.
4: You crazy girl!
0: I'm not taking anything from anybody anymore. Popularity, looks, and things became my obsession. I adopted the lifestyle and habits of those I wanted to impress. Nice apartment, classy clothes, the best hairdresser. I spent more and more money for bigger and better things in my effort to be loved and accepted. But I didn't trust anybody, especially men.
7: Letty! I've been looking for you, doll.
0: Well, here I am, ready for anything but lies.
7: I wouldn't lie to you, girl.
0: Men always lie to get what they want.
7: Mm-hmm. If I tell you how stunning you look in that dress, will you believe me?
0: Of course. But don't talk about love when you really mean lust.
7: Tell it like it is, girl.
0: You still selling cars, TJ?
7: Sure am. Doing fine.
0: You might sell me one.
7: Are you in the market for a car?
0: Yeah. Never had a new one before. I think I deserve it.
7: Absolutely. Come see me tomorrow, sugar, and you can test drive a few. Or do you go to church on Sunday?
0: God gave up on me a long time ago.
7: Let me get you another drink, baby.
0: Desperate to find my place in society, I became more lost than ever. I wanted to love, but my relationships with men were always disappointing. Outwardly, I was popular and outgoing, the life of the party, but inside was a different story. I was lonely, depressed, bitter, hurting, and angry. Trying to suppress those feelings brought me close to a nervous breakdown. I began having panic attacks at the mental health clinic where I worked.
8: Letty, what's wrong?
0: My head feels like it's coming loose from my body. Help me.
8: Come in here and sit down. Just relax now. You're having an anxiety attack. Has this happened before?
0: Yes. When I was a girl and a few months ago when I was at a funeral.
8: This is usually triggered by suppressed feelings. Would you like to talk about whatever's bothering you?
0: You don't have enough time for all the things that are bothering me.
8: Well, it's obvious that you have suppressed anger. I've noticed it for some time.
0: I'm under a lot of stress, that's all. Well, sometimes I feel like I'm about to fly apart.
8: Tranquilizers might help temporarily, Letty, but I recommend counseling to get at the root of your anger.
0: I began taking tranquilizers and I drank more. Alcohol helped me to be the life of the party. Alcohol eased the pain when I was alone, crying my heart out. My relationships with men were always a disappointment. Feeling lost and empty, I gave up on life and made my first suicide attempt by taking a bottle of pills. They came back up.
9: Hello?
0: Sis, you got a minute to talk? I'm feeling really down.
9: You break up with your boyfriend.
0: Yeah. He started doing drugs. What's wrong with people?
9: The world is going to hell, girl. Don't you know that? You should come to church with us Sunday. Richie's giving his testimony.
0: Well, maybe I will.
9: He's a different man since he got saved and delivered from alcohol.
0: Listen, there's something I want to ask you.
9: Some other time, Letty. I gotta get some sleep before I go to work tonight.
0: I went to church with them, but didn't go back. Ending my life still seemed the only option for pain, especially during holidays when I was always alone. The few times I went to my family with gifts, I came away feeling rejected. My second suicide attempt, I drank a whole bottle of vodka. My third and fourth attempts also failed, adding to my despair. In anger, I cried out to God. I tried to get to know you, but you haven't done one thing to get to know or help me. Why was I ever born? Why don't you want me? Finally, I went back to my sister's church again and was amazed at the members who welcomed me back. This time, the message began to penetrate my heart.
10: Brothers and sisters, listen to what God says in the Bible about mankind. Romans chapter 3, verses 11 and 12. There is none that understandeth. There is none that seeketh after God. They are all gone out of the way. They are together become unprofitable. There is none that doeth good. No, not one. That's why Jesus stepped into history. God became a man and dwelt among us so he could take your sins upon him and you could be free. Well, you know what it's like to owe a debt so big you can never pay. That's what sin does. Guilt and shame stick like tar. They leave a stain on your soul you can't erase, no matter what you do. But the blood of Jesus can wash you whiter than snow. The Bible says in Romans chapter 6, verse 23, for the wages of sin is death, but the gift of God is eternal life through Jesus Christ our Lord. Jesus died on the cross for your sins. Now that's love, brothers and sisters. One of the greatest verses on love found in the Bible is John chapter 3, verses 16, 17. For God so loved the world that he gave his only begotten Son, that whosoever believeth in him should not perish, but have everlasting life. For God sent not his Son into the world to condemn the world, but that the world through him might be saved. Yes. Amen. Amen. Amen. Amen.
0: All this was foreign to me in the beginning, but in desperation, I began to read the Bible and listen to Christian radio, including Unshackled, for years. His word began to make sense, and I believed the gospel message. God calls that faith. One day, I knelt down and cried out to him in repentance and shame. Jesus, Jesus, dear Lord, forgive me for my wrong thinking, wrong talking, wrong action and reaction. I've been so full of bitterness and anger, and I need you to take that from me. Dear Lord, take control of my life and help me to live according to your plan for my life. I want to be saved so I can have peace with God. I found peace, joy, hope, and forgiveness, a way to resolve my hurts and anger. I became active in the church and grew in the faith as I studied God's word. I started a Sunday school class for the children of parents in the adult Sunday school class.
11: How's that new class going, Letty?
0: Pastor, it's the best thing I ever did. I learned so much as I study those books you gave me.
11: Praise the Lord.
0: Every week I get down on my knees and ask the Lord to help me understand how to teach the children, and he does.
11: The parents appreciate what you're doing, Letty.
0: I think I gain more than anyone teaching Sunday school. When I discovered something in the Bible that I was supposed to do or not do, I obeyed. And the more I learned of God's love for me, the more I loved him.
1: I heard you spend all your time in church now. You've gone too far with this, lady.
0: Mama, I love the Lord, that's all. And I study the Bible because it teaches you what God expects from us and about life.
1: You always did have your nose in a book.
0: Mama, I'm here because I want to talk about some painful things.
1: What do you mean?
0: I'm talking about all the beatings I got when I was growing up. The things I couldn't help or didn't deserve, like being a fussy eater.
1: Let we were poor. I had nothing to feed you kids except what I put on the table. I whipped you for not eating because you had to learn to be grateful for what we had.
0: What about the cotton fields? You whipped me every time I didn't make the quota, and I did the best I could. It wasn't right to beat me.
1: You always was a daydreamer, child. I didn't want you to grow up being lazy. Besides, you had to do your fair share of bringing in the money for the family.
0: Never mind the damage you were doing to me.
1: I made some mistakes. I give you that.
0: Albert put us through the grind. He made us watch while he tortured our dog. He made us fight each other and then bet on the winners.
1: I was working all the time, Led. I didn't always know what was going on. I know Albert was a sick man. I was never good at picking men. I feel bad that your kids had to suffer because of it. Your daddy, well, he was gone.
0: I already talked to him. He said you drove him away.
1: He was unfaithful. Always after other women.
0: He also blamed his upbringing. Said his parents abandoned him when he was a boy, and the people that raised him abused him.
1: Same thing happened to me. My grandmother raised me after my mother took off. She was always angry and whipping me. So I didn't know how to raise you kids right.
0: The sins of the fathers really are visited on the children.
1: It ain't easy being a parent. But how would you know?
0: It's not easy being a child either, Mama. Do you know how it feels to always be called an oddball? Being ridiculed all your life?
1: I'm sorry, Let. I did the best I could.
0: Yeah, I guess you did, Mama. I just wanted to tell you what was on my heart so I could let go of the anger and bitterness that's been eating at me for years. Because of Jesus, I can forgive now.
1: I don't see what needs forgiving. I did the best I could.
0: Mama, the Bible says, if we walk in the light as he is in the light, we have fellowship one with another, and the blood of Jesus Christ, his son, cleanses us from all sin. That means we are cleansed of the wrongs we do to others and the wrong that others do to us. Jesus helps us forgive the people that hurt us. I still have hurt feelings, but they no longer overwhelm me because God's love and power enable me to let go. My eyes are fixed upon Jesus, and he leads me to victory. If you are trapped by your sin, turn to him now, right where you are. I'm going to pray a simple prayer so that you can receive Christ personally. You can pray out loud or silently. God will hear what's in your heart. Lord, I humbly confess to you my sins in thought, word, and action. Thank you for giving your life that I could be forgiven. I turn now from my own way and by faith invite you to come into my life. I accept you as my Savior and Lord and wish to trust and follow you. Thank you for giving me peace and eternal life. Amen.
6: If you prayed with Letty, then you are now a child of God. 1 John chapter 3, verse 1 says, "Behold what manner of love the Father has bestowed upon us, that we should be called the sons of God. Therefore the world knows us not, because it knew him not." And we agree with Letty, who writes these encouraging words to those of you who prayed with her. This is the first day of the best days of your life. And we also agree with her advice to study the Bible daily. You may not have understood it before, but it will come alive to you now. Also, find a good Bible-teaching church, and please write and tell us about your decision, and we'll send you some literature to help you in your walk of faith. 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

This is program number 2572. Heard in the true story of Letty Jennings were Vicki Myers, Alma Washington, Paul Maybon, Jim Jackson, Paula Anglin, and Michael Myers. 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
1: Have you ever had an argument with someone and wanted to make things right with them, but you didn't know how? 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A gift in secret pacifieth anger, and a reward in the bosom strong wrath. Listen again to the first half. A gift in secret pacifieth anger. Sometimes someone infuriates me without knowing that they did. Maybe it's just their tone or demeanor or just something about them that absolutely rubs me the wrong way. You're probably not like that, but I am. Here, God teaches that to pacify my anger, I am to give a gift to the offender, but to do it anonymously. Other times, if the person is infuriated at me, and I know that they are, in that case, God says to pacify their anger, I should give a gift to them personally, but to do it in private. Listen again, a gift in secret pacifieth anger, and a reward in the bosom strong wrath. Something to think about.
2: Daily, we need to keep reckoning ourselves dead indeed unto sin. Without that constant death to the flesh, we cannot enjoy the life, the victory, and the fruitfulness that only comes on this side of the cross.
3: You're listening to a portion of a message preached at International Baptist Church, Dumaguete, by Pastor Randy DeMovo. Accept it, die. Except a Christian chooses to die to his own desires, he will not grow to his full potential or reach his full stature in the Christian life.
2: I was dead before in sin and trespasses. I was under condemnation. Now, therefore, there's no condemnation to them which are in Christ. And so here I am in Christ, and I'm free from sin. I'm not under the power, the dominion of sin. Sin has no claim on me. I cannot die. I have eternal life. I'm in Christ. It's wonderful. That's where we're supposed to be living now, on the resurrection side of the cross. The resurrected life. But as we remain in Christ, we need to come daily to the cross. As Paul said, I die daily. We need to keep reckoning ourselves dead indeed unto sin. Without that constant death to the flesh, we cannot enjoy the life and the victory and the fruitfulness that only comes on this side of the cross. When we were lost, we couldn't produce anything good. A corrupt tree can only produce corrupt fruit, right? That which is born of the flesh is flesh. But now that I've been born of the Spirit, I can produce spiritual fruit. I can do good works. I couldn't do good works before. There is none that doeth good, no, not one. That was true of me when I was lost. But now that I'm saved, a child of God, I can do good works. We're going to stand at the judgment seat of Christ, and he's going to judge us for the works that we have done in this body. What sort of work did we do? He's watching. He's keeping a record. Okay? And so we can do good now on this side of the cross. But our fruitfulness depends upon us dying, constantly coming to the cross and reckoning ourselves dead indeed. Right? And when you're dead indeed, you're dead. And remember, when something's dead, it doesn't produce anything, right, as far as something that's dead. But for us, we understand this. The truth is that we have to die before we can have life. You can't have a resurrection until you first have a death, right? And so we have to come to that with that understanding. We die daily. We die to self, die to the flesh, die to the world. I'm crucified to the world, and the world's crucified to me, right? There has to be that constant awareness that I'm dead to that. Dead to that. But because we live in this flesh and we're tempted and it's around us, we have to keep bringing ourselves back to that. It doesn't mean we get saved again. It's just I need to keep coming back to the truth of that. It needs to become so much a part of my thinking. Okay, Romans 12 tells us that be not conformed to this world, but be ye transformed by the renewing of your mind. That's not some automatic thing that's going to happen to you. That's a command to us. Be not conformed to this world, but be ye transformed by the renewing of your mind. Your mind needs to be renewed. You have to learn to think differently. It means I have to keep coming to the truth until it becomes what I believe. You know that the problem today with our system of this world and the education system of the world is you take children who are still very, very teachable, and you put them in front of televisions, and you put them in front of teachers, and you put them in front of all kinds of programs where they are being taught things that are not true, and they just believe it because they don't know better. They hear it over and over again. They're convinced of it. And then they come home and they tell mom and dad things that they believe now, and mom and dad can't change their mind hardly.
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4: Paul wrote in 1 Corinthians chapter 12, verse 1, "Now concerning spiritual gifts, brethren, I would not have you ignorant." Several times in the New Testament, the Apostle Paul and even Peter voiced their concern that believers not be ignorant. There are some things worth knowing. Let me give you something worth knowing. In 1 John chapter 3, verse 14, "We know that we have passed from death unto life, because we love the brethren. He that loveth not his brother abideth in death." It is worth knowing that we have passed from death unto life. The greatest commandment is to love God. The second commandment is to love our neighbors as ourselves. The unsaved man cannot do either as he should. Being dead in our sins prevents us from doing those things that pertain to the living. But when we get saved, we pass from death to life. That word passed means we have changed places, that we have moved from one to another. We are no longer dead, we are alive. And being alive, it means a complete change. In Ephesians chapter 2, Paul wrote, "And you hath he quickened." And that word quicken means to make alive. "But you hath he quickened, who were dead in trespasses and sins, wherein in time past ye walked according to the course of this world, according to the prince of the power of the air, the spirit that now worketh in the children of disobedience, among whom also we all had our conversation in times past in the lusts of our flesh, fulfilling the desires of the flesh and of the mind, and were by nature the children of wrath, even as others. But God, who is rich in mercy, for his great love wherewith he loved us, even when we were dead in sins, hath quickened us together with Christ. By grace ye are saved, and hath raised us up together, and made us sit together in heavenly places in Christ Jesus, that in the ages to come he might show the exceeding riches of his grace in his kindness toward us through Christ Jesus." In sin, we were nothing like Christ, but now that he hath quickened us, made us alive by his Spirit, we live with him, and all of his riches we will share in. How wonderful it is to be alive because of Christ. Something worth knowing is that we have passed from death unto life.
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6: As a Christian, we believe in going to the heaven or hell.
7: Some do believe kuan reincarnation, then ang uban is mo abot na daw sa langit. Bisa ako kaduda pa ko kung asa ko mo to ana science ba or sa Ginoo jud.
8: Nakoy laing kuan ba? Maybe kanang murag na another life or incarnation ingon anaga.
9: Actually, wala ko kabalo pero siguro I don't know jud, ojo ko kabalo jud. Makoy thoughts ana siguro.
6: After ani, murag makuyog na nato ang ato ang nanatay eternal peace with God ana.
10: If our purpose in this world done, we have another purpose in other life, which is purgatory. Before we go to heaven, there is purgatory and hell. But we need to first be in purgatory so that our sin will be utilized and accepted in heaven.
6: Masultian ko anang kanatang sa religion nga when people die daw, if she or he is a person of God, sa langit siya daw na siya since God already saved us.
11: Don't go away. Coming up, we will see how God's word answers that question.

A little while ago, we asked the question, what do you think happens after we die? We heard many answers, but the Bible should be our authority for every question. This is Theo Amante with the Bible answer to that question. Well, the Bible says in Hebrews chapter 9 verse 27, and as it is appointed unto men once to die, but after this, the judgment. The Bible tells us that after we die, there is judgment. There is one appointment that all men have, and that is death. Death is a sure thing, and we don't know the appointed time or how we will go. It could be in 20 years, 1 year, in a few months, next week, or maybe even today. There is no escaping death because of sin. The Bible says in Romans chapter 6 verse 23, for the wages of sin is death. We cannot skip death because we are sinners. There's the physical death and the spiritual death. Many of us want to live as long as we can on this earth. Many go to great extents to keep their lives for as long as possible. One day, your body and your soul will separate, and we call that the physical death. The spiritual death is the separation of our soul from a holy God. God loves us, but God loves justice as well. He cannot let sin go by without judgment. In the Bible, there are also two types of judgment. For those who have accepted Christ as their Savior, their judgment is called the judgment seat of Christ. For those who have not trusted in Christ as their only way to heaven, this judgment is called the Great White Throne Judgment. In Revelation chapter 20 verse 11, and I saw a great white throne, and him that sat on it, from whose face the earth and the heaven fled away, and there was found no place for them. And I saw the dead, small and great, stand before God. And the books were opened, and another book was opened, which is the book of life. And the dead were judged out of those things which were written in the books, according to their works. And death and hell were cast into the lake of fire. This is the second death. This judgment, the great white throne judgment, will be according to the sins that the person has committed. Both small and great, rich and poor, educated or uneducated, popular or unpopular. Without Christ, without your name written in the book of life, this is the judgment that is coming. We see in the Bible that there is no purgatory. There is no place in between heaven and hell. In Luke chapter 16, verse 22 to 23, and it came to pass that the beggar died and was carried by the angels into Abraham's bosom. The rich man also died and was buried, and in hell he lift up his eyes, being in torments. We find in the Bible the account of the rich man and the beggar Lazarus. The rich man didn't see a need for salvation because he was well off and had all of his physical needs taken care of. But what about his spiritual needs? What about his soul? Lazarus went to a good place, but the rich man went to a place of torment. Denying God's existence doesn't take away his judgment. You will stand before God and will have to give account for the life that he has given you. Are you prepared to meet God? How terrible it would be to see God in all his glory, only to be turned away and put into the lake of fire. But that doesn't have to be the end of your life. Jesus came to make us alive again and bring everlasting life. Hebrews chapter 9 verse 28, so Christ was once offered to bear the sins of many. In John chapter 3 verse 16, for God so loved the world that he gave his only begotten Son, that whosoever believeth in him should not perish, but have everlasting life. For God sent not his Son into the world to condemn the world, but that the world through him might be saved. He that believeth on him is not condemned, but he that believeth not is condemned already,
because he hath not believed in the name of the only begotten Son of God. Believing in him is not just acknowledging that he is real, but that your confidence for salvation is on him alone. Have you placed your trust in Christ? You don't have to be condemned. What happens after we die? The Bible says there is judgment. Keep tuning into the station for more help from the Bible, because the Bible has the answer.

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0: And they overcame him by the blood of the Lamb, and by the word of their testimony. And they loved not their lives unto the death. 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
1: Proverbs chapter 14 and verse 16, the wise man feareth and departeth from evil, but the fool rageth and is confident. The wise man fears the consequences of sin. Satan lies to us before we sin, and he says, go ahead, you won't get caught. No one will ever know. You'll get away with it for sure. The wise man also fears the control of sin. Again, Satan lies to us when we are tempted. You're better than all the others who tried it and got hooked. They were stupid weaklings. You can handle it. Something to think about.

0: This is A Light for Your Pathway, the daily reading of a proverb. All scripture portions are from the King James Version of the Bible. And now, today's proverb. Today's Light for Your Pathway comes from Proverbs chapter 10. The Proverbs of Solomon. A wise son maketh a glad father, but a foolish son is the heaviness of his mother. Treasures of wickedness profit nothing, but righteousness delivereth from death. The Lord will not suffer the soul of the righteous to famish, but he casteth away the substance of the wicked. He becometh poor that dealeth with a slack hand, but the hand of the diligent maketh rich. He that gathereth in summer is a wise son, but he that sleepeth in harvest is a son that causeth shame. Blessings are upon the head of the just, but violence covereth the mouth of the wicked. The memory of the just is blessed, but the name of the wicked shall rot. The wise in heart will receive commandments, but a prating fool shall fall. He that walketh uprightly walketh surely, but he that perverteth his ways shall be known. He that winketh with the eye causeth sorrow, but a prating fool shall fall. The mouth of the righteous man is a well of life, but violence covereth the mouth of the wicked. Hatred stirreth up strifes, but love covereth all sins. In the lips of him that hath understanding, wisdom is found, but a rod is for the back of him that is void of understanding. Wise men lay up knowledge, but the mouth of the foolish is near destruction. The rich man's wealth is his strong city. The destruction of the poor is their poverty. The labor of the righteous tendeth to life, the fruit of the wicked to sin. He is in the way of life that keepeth instruction, but he that refuseth reproof erreth. He that hideth hatred with lying lips, and he that uttereth a slander is a fool. In the multitude of words there wanteth not sin, but he that refraineth his lips is wise. The tongue of the just is as choice silver, the heart of the wicked is little worth. The lips of the righteous feed many, but fools die for want of wisdom. The blessing of the Lord, it maketh rich, and he addeth no sorrow with it. It is as sport to a fool to do mischief, but a man of understanding hath wisdom. The fear of the wicked, it shall come upon him, but the desire of the righteous shall be granted. As the whirlwind passeth, so is the wicked no more, but the righteous is an everlasting foundation. As vinegar to the teeth, and as smoke to the eyes, so is the sluggard to them that send him. The fear of the Lord prolongeth days, but the years of the wicked shall be shortened. The hope of the righteous shall be gladness, but the expectation of the wicked shall perish. The way of the Lord is strength to the upright, but destruction shall be to the workers of iniquity. The righteous shall never be removed, but the wicked shall not inhabit the earth. The mouth of the righteous bringeth forth wisdom, but the froward tongue shall be cut out. The lips of the righteous know what is acceptable, but the mouth of the wicked speaketh frowardness. We trust that the power of God's Word on today's edition of Light for Your Pathway was a blessing. Tune in again to Light for Your Pathway.
1: Paul wrote in 1 Corinthians chapter 12, verse 1, "Now concerning spiritual gifts, brethren, I would not have you ignorant." Several times in the New Testament, the Apostle Paul and even Peter voice their concern that believers not be ignorant. There are some things worth knowing. Let me give you something worth knowing. In Romans chapter 6, verse 6, we read, "Knowing this, that our old man is crucified with him, that the body of sin might be destroyed, that henceforth we should not serve sin. For he that is dead is freed from sin. Now if we be dead with Christ, we believe that we shall also live with him." It is worth knowing that our old man was crucified with Christ. If you have placed your faith in Jesus Christ, then what Jesus did on the cross was just as if you had done it. His death on the cross was your death, your payment for sin. And that means that your life now is not the old life, but a new life. You don't have to live according to the old nature, but the new nature is now your life, your future. The Bible says we are new creatures. That means we are new creations in Christ, born again. That is, we are born anew. It's a new life. Old things are passed away. All things are become new. Oh, listen, your old man is not supposed to have power in your life. He is a used to be. He died with Christ, and now you live with Christ. Something worth knowing is our old man was crucified with Christ.
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3: People will form their opinion of God's Word that we claim is our authority, right? We say that book is the Word of God. I believe the Bible. It's our authority. We tuck it under our arm. We carry it to church. Our neighbors see us, you know, carry it out. And we say, we're Christians. We believe the Bible. Okay? But then they watch how you behave, and they form an opinion about the Word of God. They don't read the Bible, but they're going to get their opinion about the Bible by how you live.
2: 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Things that need to be taught. We must show to those around us that Christianity stands apart from others. We need to set good examples so we can teach and not be seen as hypocrites.
3: You teach it to your children. Your children should see, you mothers, your daughters should see that you obey your husband, their father, and they learn that that's good and proper. But you teach that. And again, we've got those ladies in our church, girls, they don't grow up in that environment. They don't have that example at home, but it's the godly example they need to find at church. They don't need to see you ladies, you know, yelling at your husband out in the parking lot, correcting your husband in front of people. They don't need to hear you saying, yeah, my husband said this, but you know what? They don't need to hear that. They should defer to their husbands in matters that and not speak for their family. Ladies, don't you speak for your family. Defer to your husband. Let him be the spokesperson for your family. Oh, so important you ladies learn that. I'm not trying to hurt anybody, but sometimes, you know, again, discretion. You're going to cause damage in your marriage because you speak up for your family and tell people things that it'd be better if you said, you know what, let my husband, you better ask my husband about that. Defer to your husband. Let him be that person that makes that decision, what should be said. Now, there's a lot of sound doctrine, okay? Healthy, good teaching that needs to be taught in our churches that help in all these areas we talked tonight. And I just barely, you know, hit each area just a little bit. There's a lot more teaching that can be there, okay? But it's not all theology, right? A lot of what I gave you tonight is just practical, good, healthy, sound teaching. It's not all theology. You don't have to be a theologian to understand these things and teach these things, okay? It's sound doctrine. It's not all Bible doctrines. We're not talking tonight about the blood of Christ and atonement. And we're not talking about Bible doctrines tonight. We're just talking about good, sound teaching that we need in our churches, that the old men need this teaching, and the young men are going to need that teaching, the old women need teaching, and they need to help teach the younger women some things. This is all, if I can use the word culture, that we need to have in our church, where this is the kind of teaching that goes on, and it's passed on, and it's perpetuated. Okay, it's just good, solid teaching that's needful, and it should be common for Christian households. Why? Well, look at the end of that verse there. That the word of God be not blasphemed. That the word of God be not blasphemed. People will form their opinion of God's word that we claim is our authority, right? We say that book is the word of God. I believe the Bible. It's our authority. We tuck it under our arm. We carry it to church. Our neighbors see us, you know, carry it out. And we say, we're Christians. We believe the Bible. Okay? But then they watch how you behave, and they form an opinion about the Word of God. They don't read the Bible, but they're going to get their opinion about the Bible by how you live. You understand what I'm saying tonight? And that's why these things matter. If we don't do any of this teaching, we say, that teaching doesn't matter. None of that really matters. Our behavior, how we dress, and how we talk, and all that, you know, how we keep our house, whether or not if our girls do this or that. If you say, none of that really matters, who cares about that? Then the Word of God will be blasphemed.
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7: Second law of thermodynamics says every time you use energy, it becomes less available. You'll never drive your car anywhere on the exhaust fumes that go out of the tailpipe. Now, that's kind of interesting because everything is winding down. Statistically speaking, the second law of thermodynamics says everything is tending toward maximum disorder. If you don't have an outside force, disorder prevails. If you don't think this works, get off the bus in the summertime and see what happens. See if it becomes more orderly. Did you know we ought to get excited because that shows me something. It says everything that happens serves to decrease the available energy of the universe. When I took this course my junior year in my thermodynamics book, I read a statement like this. The author said the second law of thermodynamics has increased this author's conviction that there is indeed a supreme being in whose hands lies the destiny of the universe. I don't know about you, when I read that thing, I got a cold chill. It started at the top of my head and went down to both feet. All of a sudden, I knew I couldn't deny the existence of God. I got scared. I got nervous. I went to my dorm room. I shut the door and got on my knees. And I said, God, I believe you're there. If you'll show me what to do, I promise you I'll do it. That's a real scary prayer, but it always works. 3 days later, at a football game, University of Tennessee versus Kentucky in 1960, a pretty blonde girl sat next to me. And I asked her for a date, and the only place she would go with me was to church. Boy, I got that cold feeling again. Maybe God was answering my prayer. We went to church and she enjoyed it. I didn't know anybody did that. I thought you went to church so God could get even with you if you had any fun that week. I finally got another date with her, and I remember parking my car after the date in front of the dormitory, and I tried to kiss her, and she looked at my puckered lips and she said, "Let's pray." Took the pucker off my lips. She led me to Christ. 56 years and 10 days we've been married. It works, but it all started with the second law of thermodynamics. I love thermodynamics.
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Paul wrote in 1 Corinthians chapter 12, verse 1, "Now concerning spiritual gifts, brethren, I would not have you ignorant." Several times in the New Testament, the Apostle Paul and even Peter voiced their concern that believers not be ignorant. There are some things worth knowing. Let me give you something worth knowing. The letter that Paul wrote to the Thessalonians was to comfort them concerning the future events of Christ's return. In 1 Thessalonians chapter 5, verse 2, he wrote, "For yourselves know perfectly that the day of the Lord so cometh as a thief in the night. For when they shall say, peace and safety, then sudden destruction cometh upon them, as travail upon a woman with child, and they shall not escape. But ye, brethren, are not in darkness, that that day should overtake you as a thief." It is worth knowing that the day of the Lord cometh as a thief in the night. Jesus is coming. We just don't know the exact day or the exact time. Just as a thief does not announce when he's going to be breaking into someone's house, Jesus is going to catch many by surprise. But we who are the children of God, who should be watching and waiting for his coming, should not be caught off guard. We cannot pinpoint when he is coming, but we should not be shocked at his coming. In fact, we should be ready when he comes. I'm afraid too many believers are living as if they do not expect Jesus to come. Listen to these words of Christ in Luke chapter 12. "Blessed are those servants whom the Lord, when he cometh, shall find watching. Verily I say unto you, that he shall gird himself and make them to sit down to meat, and will come forth and serve them. And if he shall come in the second watch, or come in the third watch, and find them so, blessed are those servants. And this know, that if the good man of the house had known what hour the thief would come, he would have watched, and not have suffered his

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1: Maski dili natin makita ang Ginoo, at least I am very thankful sa mga blessings and sa everyday nga naitabo sa itong kinabuhi. Everyday, miski unsa pa na siya, miski kadautan, we need to give thanks.
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3: Ako arang gisigig pray is kanang sa ko ang daily life nga yang gihatag, then na-assure na ako nga giyang gi-give ang akong gi-pray kay og wala ko ron, wala ikaw na akong pray.
4: Even though kung mag-pray ta, diba, we don't really hear him and diba when we pray. Pero just the feeling nga murag, every after I pray, I feel like safe or manang fulfilled ang feeling ba. Any plans nga akong gi-pangayo ni Lord will eventually unfold.
5: I just believe in him. And there were times nga I asked for something and then the thing that I asked was right in front of me, so I just believe.
6: I feel assured nga he hears my prayers because I know na siya plans for me, whether my plans are different from his plans.
7: When I pray, you see, I feel sort of solidarity. I just know that someone out there is listening to me and hearing me, and it's just a way to relieve myself of all the difficulties that have come.
0: Don't go away. Coming up, we will see how God's Word answers that question.

0: A little while ago, we asked the question, what is your assurance that God hears your prayers? We heard many answers, but the Bible should be our authority for every question. This is Theo Amante with the Bible answer to that question. Well, the Bible says in Isaiah chapter 59 verse 2, but your iniquities have separated between you and your God, and your sins have hid his face from you that he will not hear. The sad reality is that God will not hear the prayer of a sinner. Sin is such an offense to God that he hides his face from us and he will not hear. While we are sinners, even when we pray for our needs, or we pray for good things to happen, or even pray for our loved ones, he is not listening. In Matthew chapter 5 verse 45, that ye may be the children of your Father which is in heaven, for he maketh his sun to rise on the evil and on the good, and sendeth rain on the just and on the unjust. God makes the sun rise for the good and for the evil. He sends rain on the just and on the unjust. So just because there is something good happening in your life, it doesn't mean that God is listening to your prayers. Now this goes against what many of us have been taught, but we need to rest in God's word rather than the words of man to help us understand God and his ways. Unless you are sincerely seeking for God and his mercy to save you, he will not hear. In Hebrews chapter 11 verse 6, but without faith it is impossible to please him. For he that cometh to God must believe that he is, and that he is a rewarder of them that diligently seek him. You need faith. He will reward you if you diligently seek him. Because we are sinners, you need someone to go between you and God. We are enemies with God. But that's why Jesus came to help reconcile us once again. In Romans chapter 5 verse 10, for if, when we were enemies, we were reconciled to God by the death of his Son. Because of Christ's death, burial, and resurrection, we can be reconciled to God. Our relationship with God can be restored, and now we can go to God and he will hear our prayers. God can tell if you are one of his or if you are a sinner. God is not obligated to hear the prayers of a sinner, but he will hear the prayers of those that are his, those that have accepted Christ as their personal Savior. In Ephesians chapter 2 verse 18, for through him, Jesus, we both have access by one Spirit unto the Father. There is no need for us to go to a man here on earth to have our prayers answered. No saint nor any other holy person gives us access to the Father. When a believer prays, the content of his prayer is important. In James chapter 4 verse 3, ye ask and receive not, because ye ask amiss, that ye may consume it upon your lusts. We aren't praying within God's will. We ask for things and we're begging God for it, but we wonder why he isn't giving it to us. Maybe it's because you're praying for selfish gain, that you may consume it upon your lusts. In 1 John chapter 5 verses 14 through 15, and this is the confidence that we have in him, that if we ask anything according to his will, he heareth us. And if we know that he hear us, whatsoever we ask, we know that we have the petitions that we desired of him. Your confidence in prayer must rest on the finished work of Christ and that you are praying according to the will of the Father. Just like sin separated us from God, a Christian's prayer can be hindered by sin. In Psalm 66 verse 18, if I regard iniquity in my heart, the Lord will not hear me. You should not allow sin to creep into your life and hinder your prayers. Is there a sin that you're playing with, Christian? Pray according to his will. There's so much to prayer than just asking for our daily needs. A Bible preaching and fundamental church will help you learn the will of God. So start by getting saved. You don't have to be an enemy to God. Become one of his children. then learn to pray according to His will and not yours. Keep tuning into the station for more help from the Bible, because the Bible has the answer.
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0: Why should a person go to church? We took to the street to ask people what they thought about going to church.
1: Parang ma-lesson atong mga sala and then makalikay tag mga daotang buhato nato, matagan tag mga blessings.
2: I feel like as a sense of community, people are naturally social beings, and if a church is something that brings you comfort, you definitely go to it, you know, listen to the teachings, try to follow it as best as you can.
3: Para sa kwan, pagpasalamat sa Ginoo sa mga blessings na nabot sa ilang kinabuhi o pag-feed sa atong spirit ba.
4: Mo-pray sa mga sala and then mangayog pa sa ilo sa mga nabuhat, mangayog good health para po makalearn ta about God, about sa Bible as well.
5: Church is not necessarily where you have to be in order to be with Jesus Christ. Church is just a place where you just go to in order to bond with other individuals that follow under Christ. Again, it's to listen to the Word of God, keep an update with people around you, and also fellowship is the most important thing about going to church.
6: In general, we all know that no man can stand alone. Thus, the church serves as a community where each one of us can go and help each other grow together in our relationship with God.
7: Gikan sa atong mga katigulang ba may atong sundon.
0: Don't go away. Coming up, we will see how God's Word answers that question.

0: A little while ago, we asked the question, why should a person go to church? We heard many answers, but the Bible should be our authority for every question. This is Theo Amante with the Bible answer to that question. Well, the Bible says in Hebrews chapter 10 verse 25, not forsaking the assembling of ourselves together, as the manner of some is, but exhorting one another, and so much the more as ye see the day approaching. We go to church because we are commanded by our Savior to go. The Bible commands us that we are not to forsake the assembling of ourselves together. When a group of saved and baptized believers come together to meet, that's what we call a church. The church is not a building, nor is it the place. It is a group of believers. The command is not to forsake. That means we are not to quit or abandon going to church. Others may not see it as important, but you need to recognize its importance in your life. Jesus said in Matthew chapter 16 verse 18, upon this rock I will build my church. This rock that Jesus is referring to is not the Apostle Peter, but what he said about Jesus in verse 16, thou art the Christ, the Son of the living God. Acts chapter 10 verse 28, the church of God, which he hath purchased with his own blood. So we see in the Bible that Jesus established the church and purchased the church with his own blood. If it's that important for Jesus, it should be important for you. In 1 Timothy chapter 3 verse 15, in the house of God, which is the church of the living God, the pillar and ground of the truth. The church should be the place where you can hear truth and find ways to apply it in your life. We go to church to learn more of God's word, but also to see good examples to help us live our lives. God had in mind that we would have pastors to help lead us and feed us. In Jeremiah chapter 3 verse 15, and I will give you pastors according to mine heart, which shall feed you with knowledge and understanding. In Titus chapter 2 verse 7, talking to pastors, in all things, showing thyself an ensample of good works. As the pastor follows Christ and lives a righteous life, he leads others to copy and reach the same goal. In 1 Corinthians chapter 11 verse 1, be ye followers of me, even as I also am of Christ. Yes, there is fellowship, blessings, comfort, and many other good things. But that shouldn't be the main reason why you go to church. For most, church is a place where you go to meet your needs. We have this idea that the church is for me. We go when we need something, or when we are down, or when we are having difficulties. So that's the time that we draw closer to God and to His church. But when things are going well, church becomes optional. When I'm not struggling, church gets pushed to the side. How selfish can we be at times? The church is not just about us. God desires that His children gather together regularly at His house. God is our Father. And wouldn't it make sense to be at your Father's house? Our Father knows what we need better than we do, and church is necessary even when we don't think it makes a difference. It's important to Jesus, and it should be important to you. Center your life in the local church. Why should we go to church? Jesus commands us not to forsake the church. He established it and purchased it with His own blood. Keep tuning into the station for more help from the Bible, because the Bible has the answer.
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2: 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Just ask them, they will tell you.
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4: You started out as a tiny speck, smaller than a period at the end of the sentence. In this tiny speck was all the information that would ever be needed to control every aspect of your growth, to make sure your ears got on each side of your head, to make sure your nose was above your mouth so you could smell your food and enhance the taste as you ate it, to make sure your legs grew at exactly the right rate. Otherwise, they might call you Eileen. God did a remarkable job. In this tiny speck was also enough information to even determine how your children would look someday. And you thought your computer was small. My goodness, God put all this in a tiny cell. He did a whole lot of work programming you before you were born. Maybe, just maybe, He had plans for what He wanted you to do after you were born. Maybe you ought to read the manual. I call the manual the Bible. Maybe you ought to get in touch with God. His area code is on your knees. Maybe it'd be good if you checked with Him periodically to make sure you're doing exactly what He put you here to do. This is Pete Cowling.
5: Don't let other people's failures cause you to quit on God.
6: You don't have people quit church because someone mistreated them.
5: What did God do?
6: You're going to quit God's church because some person mistreated you? What do you have against Jesus? Did Jesus mistreat you? It's His church.
7: You're listening to a portion of a message preached at International Baptist Church, Dumaguete, by Pastor Randy DeMova. Faith over faults. The best of men are men at best. Don't let other people's failures be the reason why you quit on God.
5: He believed that God had given the land, and that what God had given they were to protect, and that they were not to give up that ground. He tried to be peaceable about it. He said, look, what's the problem? First, I don't want to fight you. Oh, but you took it from us. No, we didn't take it from you. God gave it to us. We possessed it because God drove out the inhabitants thereof. God gave us the possession of it. It's rightfully ours because our God gave it, and you can't have it because God gave it to us. And so they're going to have to fight. Look at verse 24 there again. Wilt not thou possess that which Chemosh thy God giveth thee to possess? So whomsoever the Lord our God shall drive out from before us, them will we possess. Let me help you tonight. Here's what I want you to get tonight. Don't let other people's failures keep you from staying in the faith. Don't let other people's failures keep you from staying in the faith. People are going to fail you. Just count on it. Sometimes the people that you love the most are going to hurt you the most. Look, who did Jephthah love the most? I mean, he grew up, that was his family. But they all kicked him out. And so he hurt, probably the biggest pain Jephthah probably had was his own brothers kicked him out and said, we don't want you. And the elders of the land there said, hey, we're with them. We don't want you here. You're a son of a harlot. He endured a lot. But he didn't let that affect his faith. Think about this for a second. Jephthah knew the history of Israel. He was able to send messengers with the history of Israel 300 years back. I wonder here tonight, how many of you could tell me the whole history of the Philippines? How many of you say, I'm a good historian of the Philippines? I can tell you the history of the Philippines, Pastor. You don't even go back 300 years, hardly. I mean, who knows what the Philippines was like 300 years ago? 300 years is a long time. A lot of history transpires. A lot of things can happen in 300 years. But Jephthah didn't lose his faith in God. He understood the history, and he knew God gave them that land. And that he didn't say, oh, really? This was yours? I'm sorry. Well, we didn't mean to take it from you. No, he knew the history. He didn't lose his faith. And he didn't say, well, you know what? I don't care about my brothers. Fine, let the Ammonites take the land. I don't care. They mistreated me. No, he didn't do that. He put that all aside and said, I'm not going to let their failures towards me or the way that they mistreated me affect my faith in what God has done. Don't let other people's failures cause you to quit on God. You don't have people quit church because someone mistreated them. What did God do? You're going to quit God's church because some person mistreated you? What do you have against Jesus? Did Jesus mistreat you? It's His church.
6: Well, somebody said something about me. Okay, so quit on God. That's going to help. Don't let other people's failures cause you to quit on God. Don't let other people's failures to cause you to become bitter. All right, so somebody hurts you. You know, you have a choice. You can let that become bitter. It's like a cancer. I can't stand that person. Oh, I hate that person. You ever see those people who are just mad at everybody? They're no fun to be around. Just, they're just always mad. What do you want? Nothing. Don't get bitter. Don't let other people's failures keep you from doing what you know is right. And that's what Jephthah's faith came in. He said, you know what? I don't care what they did. They were wrong, and I know they were wrong. They treated me wrong, but I'm going to do what's right. And God gave the land to the children of Israel, and I'm going to fight for what God has given his children. He was fighting for God and what was right. He wasn't making the decision based on other people's treatment of him. Don't lose your faith. Don't step away from what's right because of other people's failures.
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1: 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Hello, this is Jaylene Flores. One of my favorite Bible verses is Psalms 62:2. 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

0: I want to be patient in spirit. That's the one who endures. 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Come on, you get back up. You can make it. 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Come on, let's try again. 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
1: You're listening to a portion of a message preached at International Baptist Church, Dumaguete, by Pastor Randy DeMovo. Falling is not failing. Even just men fall. But you're only a failure when you quit getting back up. Learn from your fall and forsake what needs to be forsaken.
0: I believe God is still desiring that those who fall get back up. And if they fall again, that they get back up again. And again, and again, and again. If God doesn't want a man to get back up, God is able to keep him down. It's never our place to keep a man down. We should never decide that it's over for somebody. We should never be the one driving the nails in the coffin. We should never be the ones with our foot on someone's neck, holding them down, not letting them get back up because we think that they should stay down. That's not our call. That's God's call. Our job is to pray. Our job is to encourage. Our job is to exhort and have patience and bring comfort and aid. We live in a body of flesh, and we all sin. We all fall. We all stumble. We should never give in to doing wrong. We're supposed to resist sin. We're to resist temptation, flee from temptation. But when we fall, get back up. Pastor, I messed up this week. All right, well, you're glad you're here this morning. Get back up. I made some decisions this last year, Pastor, at the altar, and I've gone back on those decisions. I've failed. No, you've not failed unless you just quit forever. Get back up. Reenlist. Get back to doing what you said you would do. God's word hasn't changed. The decision wasn't a bad decision. You failed. Get back up. Start again. It's not how you start. It's not even what happens along the way. It's how you finish, how you end that matters. Ecclesiastes chapter 7, verse 8 says, better is the end of a thing than the beginning thereof. The patient in spirit is better than the proud in spirit. I don't want to be the one who looks down on others who have fallen and mark them off because they're not as good as me. That's the proud in spirit. The proud in spirit is the one that says, yep, he didn't make it. It was the proud in spirit that looked at Jesus hanging on the cross and wagged their heads. See, I told you so. That's the proud in spirit. Don't be proud in spirit. Be patient in spirit. I want to be patient in spirit. That's the one who endures. That's the one who keeps getting back up and not accepting a fall as failure. The patient in spirit is encouraging that person. Come on, you get back up. You can make it. You can do it. Come on. Let's try again. That's the patient in spirit. Boy, every one of you parents has to be patient in spirit if you're going to raise your children, because children are going to fall. They're not always going to do things right the first time, are they? What do? That's it, kid. You're a failure for life. What do you do as a parent? Let's try it again. Let's do it again. If you're a teacher, you got to be patient in spirit. Kindergartner starts school. They color outside the line. What's the matter with you, kid? You pull your kid out of that school real fast, probably. I would hope. The teacher's there to be patient. Here, let's get a new one. Let's try that over again. Now, this time. See, that's being patient in spirit. And that's what we need to be when someone falls. Are you good for nothing? Now, listen. There's a place for rebuke. And there's a place for correction. All of it's necessary. But the purpose of it is not to condemn. The purpose of it is to correct and get them back up again. Let's do it better this time. Let's do it right this time. When are we supposed to give up on somebody?
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They overcame him by the blood of the Lamb, and by the word of their testimony, and they loved not their lives unto the death. 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

0: the truth is, some God has chosen. And you young men in our church, can I just tell you, I believe with all my heart, if you're a young man in an independent fundamental Baptist church like this, God wants you in ministry. The world will turn out more doctors and lawyers and engineers, but they will not turn out preachers.
1: You're listening to a portion of a message preached at International Baptist Church, Dumaguete, by Pastor Randy DeMova. From here, the world will produce its doctors, engineers, and nurses, but it is from the local New Testament church we produce preachers.
0: We disciple them to be soul winners also, and the church grows in number and in influence. And that's what the church is that primary soul-winning engine. Bible college is what provides for some the daily teaching to spend their lives full-time serving God. Now let me just say it again for the sake of our students. We are training you to serve God with your life. That's why we're training you. That's why Brother Christensen gives himself in the classroom to you. I'll teach. Other teachers here that teach. Mrs. Zubas, Brother Emerson was just teaching last week, weren't you teaching? And others who teach. Why do we do that? It's not because we can't think of anything else to do. So we're trying to help you to spend your life serving God. There's nothing else, if I can put it this way, there's nothing else worth doing with your life than serving God if God's called you to serve Him. And I know this is not everyone's full-time, we would call, you don't all have a position. Not everyone's going to be a pastor or missionary. If we were all pastors, who would be the people? You know, it's like, if we were all an eye, where would be the hearing? You know, we all have different roles to play, but the truth is, some God has chosen. And you young men in our church, can I just tell you, I believe with all my heart, if you're a young man in an independent fundamental Baptist church like this, God wants you in ministry. The world will turn out more doctors and lawyers and engineers, but they will not turn out preachers. Christian servants, they're just not going to do it. And so you in Bible college, don't you get some idea like, well, you know, I did Bible college, now it's on to something else. I can't tell you exactly what God has for you tomorrow. You just be faithful and keep doing what you know you're supposed to be doing, and God will reveal it to you. He opens doors. But He didn't have you go to Bible college so you can go do something different with your life. Stay faithful. Serve God with your life. It would be a dishonest thing for you to ask us to support you through Bible college and sacrifice for you, believing that our sacrifices will produce lifetime servants of God, for you to quit and pursue some other goal in life. That would be dishonest. God have mercy on you if you want to use the people of God just for your own benefit. So I'm calling you who are students or will be students, re-up, amen. Recommit, confirm your commitments to finishing and serving God. We're training you to be in the ministry, not to just live off the ministry. Be in the ministry. Next in your notes, I got to hurry. We can reach all of Negros Oriental. Amen. We can. Paul reached all of Asia. Doesn't mean you're going to win every soul to Christ, but we can reach all of Negros Oriental. Paul did. Reach all of Asia. We can reach all of Negros. We can reach all of the Visayas. And we can reach all of the Philippines from Dumaguete. It can be done. Paul can reach all of Asia from Ephesus. We can reach the world. We can do it. Not by traveling every week to a new city, but by being that place that is always here, consistent.
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12: 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Good to be with you on this Wednesday morning. It is June the 10th. It's 7:01, and the current temperature in Dumaguete is at 25.3, going up to a high of 31 today. That is 87.8 Fahrenheit. Well, it is good to be with you on a Wednesday morning. I love Wednesdays because tonight at 6:30 p.m., I get to gather with my favorite people in all the world right here at International Baptist Church for our midweek service. We'll be continuing this evening in our Bible study on the life of Jesus Christ. And last Wednesday night, we started looking at the Sermon on the Mount and the teaching of Jesus. We'll continue with that this evening. If you want to be here, bring somebody with you and get your family to church tonight and learn something from the Word of God. 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I've got a daily truth ready to share. Brother Theo Monte is in the studio with me this morning. We'll be discussing that, and we do welcome your questions and comments along the way. And so let's get things started with a request that came in this morning from Christian DeMoville. This is Paul and Joanna Snyder, The Greatest of All Miracles, and There's Something About That Name. We'll be right back.

Thank you for listening to 101.7 FM, the Anchor Radio Dumaguete. Good to be with you here on this Wednesday morning. I do pray that your day is off to a wonderful, wonderful start. And it's a joy to be able to spend this time with you each and every weekday morning here for Good Morning Dumaguete. We hope you keep your radio set right here and no reason to go anywhere else. This is where you can get Christ-honoring music and practical Bible teaching 24 hours a day, 7 days a week. And we're glad to be able to provide this service as a ministry of the International Baptist Church here in Dumaguete City. Well, have you read your Bible yet today? I pray that you have some time set aside to spend in God's Word, looking for truth and applying that truth in your life. Let me share with you from my Bible reading this morning, today's daily truth. It comes from the book of Proverbs, chapter 1, and I'll send that verse over to the Anchor app if you'd like to follow along with us in the Bible there. Proverbs, chapter 1. And verse number 7, the fear of the Lord is the beginning of knowledge, but fools despise wisdom and instruction. Solomon asked God for wisdom, and God gave it to him. Then when Solomon began to write the Proverbs, he did not start with human intelligence nor worldly success. He started with the fear of the Lord. The fear of the Lord is the beginning of knowledge. That means a man does not even begin to truly know what he ought until he takes God seriously. The fear of the Lord is not a childish fear that runs from God as though he is cruel. It is a right reverence for who God is. It is understanding that God is and that he is holy, his word is true, his judgments are right, and his way is not optional. I say often that the fear of the Lord is living as if God exists, because he does. The fool lives as if there is no God. A person may be educated and still be a fool. He may know business, money, politics, technology, or religion, and still not know how to live. If he leaves God out, he's missed the beginning of knowledge. The verse also says, "But fools despise wisdom and instruction." To despise something means to treat it as small, worthless, or unwanted. That is what a fool does with correction. He does not accept being told he is wrong. He does not want preaching that steps on his toes. He does not want a Bible verse that runs contrary to his plans. He does not want a parent, pastor, or godly friend to warn him. That is dangerous. A wise person can be corrected. A wise person will listen when God speaks. A wise person does not just want information. He wants instruction. He wants God to teach him, guide him, and change him. If you want wisdom, start where God says wisdom starts. Fear the Lord. Open his word with a yielded heart. Come to preaching ready to hear. When God corrects you, do not argue with him. The person who cannot be corrected cannot be helped. Stay with us. We'll be right back after this request that came in from Merle Roshana. This is the Vandenbergs, A Crucified Heart.

And you're still listening here to the Anchor Radio Dumaguete 101.7 FM. And that was a request this morning coming from Titus Williams, Hiles Anderson College, singing Only One Life. And thank you once again to

0: of the Lord. And I was just thinking how important it is, you know, that we have a good understanding about, you know, the fear of the Lord. And so we know, yes, it's reverence, it's fear. But one of the definitions that really caught my attention was when we're talking about how do you know that you have the fear of the Lord? And the definition that Pastor Yu showed, Daily Chew, was talking about living life as if God exists. And so that really caught my attention. And that's why the wise person is willing to listen, is willing to be corrected, willing to follow God's words, is because he understands that God is existing. He's holy, he's right, he's just. And his words are so very important, because that's the only way, Pastor, that we can receive knowledge. No, that's the way that we can receive instruction. That's how we can receive wisdom, is through words. We can't telepathically just giving these things out. I just can't stare at somebody. But you use your words to teach us and to give us wisdom and instruction. And so when it comes to God's words, Pastor, if I really have the fear of the Lord, I'm willing to listen to his words. Just like a father and a son ought to be willing to listen to what his father has to say over what other people have to say. Or a church member with their pastor as well, willing to listen and to be guided correctly. And so even when it comes to God, Pastor, I believe it's very important that we're willing to listen to what he has to say, but not only that, to do it and to obey his directions for our lives. So just think about that, Pastor. If I fear the Lord, that means that I love his words, that I'm willing to listen and to obey and follow them exactly as he says.
1: You know, either you're wise or you're a fool, right? I guess the middle one there would be the simple man who's hasn't decided yet, maybe, right? He's not sure, hasn't had an opportunity to choose. But we need to be, obviously we want to be wise. We should want to be wise. A wise person knows how to do things correctly. He knows how to succeed. He knows how to fix things. He knows how to win. You know, just wisdom is the how-to. And knowledge, of course, is accumulation of facts and not being without, I don't use the same word to define itself, but you know, just when we talk about knowledge, there's just things that you have accumulated that you can use, or like the tools that you can use. Wisdom tells you how to use it, right? So you can have information. Wisdom tells you how to use that information. A fool can have information and use it incorrectly, right? So we don't want to be fools, and as parents, we don't want our children to be foolish. We want wise children. But Solomon makes it so clear that the beginning of it all has got to be the fear of the Lord. And a person who denies God, well, then you've denied truth. You've denied right, righteousness, holiness. Basically, you're saying none of those things exist or matter. And that's why they live the way they do. They don't care about right, wrong, love, all the things that God is. The person who does not have the fear of God then denies those things. The fear, the fool has said in his heart, there is no God. And he lives like there is no God. And so important that we teach our children the fear of the Lord so that they don't end up being a fool. It was just a few weeks ago, a couple weeks ago, maybe on Thursday night, out soul winning on the boulevard here, and came across a foreigner. It was a young man, teenage years still. They were here on as tourists, you know, visiting. And, you know, when I began to talk to him, it's just, you know, no knowledge of God, no church, no knowledge of God, just really didn't have, you know, opinion either way. And talked to him for a little while, and his father showed up. And obviously, walking up upon someone talking to his son, a little bit skeptical, and I introduced myself to him. But you just tell right away, like, no interest in the things of God. And I just think, you know, there's people, they think they're so wise. They think they've got it all figured out. But yet they're missing the very foundation of everything. And it'll show. It shows in their lives. It shows in their decisions. It shows in so much of the trouble that they go through. Because there is no God in their life as far as a fear of God. There's no acknowledging that God exists. There's no dependence upon God. There's no seeking after God. God's not in their thoughts. And it's a sad thing to see. But as a parent, as a pastor, obviously, I want to teach people the fear of the Lord. And we're commanded to teach the fear of the Lord. And there's just a res-

respect for God. If I can get people to do one thing, and that's just stop and consider God in all of your decisions. Before you do something, have you considered God? For too many, God is an afterthought. I was watching this, many of you have no doubt, a lot of the video that has come out of Southern Mindanao, Gensan area, as you know, people were recording with their phones and devices during the earthquakes. And you, if you listen, you see, you hear so much in the background, people praying out, calling out to God, or using Jesus' name, or and you have to wonder, you know, how many hadn't thought about God all morning long until that earthquake hit. And now they're crying out, you know. And we want to use God, you know, when we're in trouble. But that's a foolish way to look at God. God has the wisdom to help you succeed today. You don't have to be in trouble to talk to him or get wisdom or counsel or instruction from God. Let's put God first. Let's live. Get up every day and remind yourself, you know, there's a God. And there's a God who's in charge, and he gets to call the shots. And since he made us, he gets to make the rules. And we'd be wise, if he's wise enough to create everything that we see and enjoy and this our very own lives, we probably ought to listen to what he has to say. We didn't make ourselves, he made us. And so there's a wise God, and you be wise to fear the Lord. We'll be right back after we hear this request that came in from May Elnar and also Jeff Espada. I found the lily in my valley. Stay with us.

0: was Hiles Anderson College, Refine Me, Lord. 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June 21, don't forget, that's Father's Day, Sunday, June 21st. And we want you to know that we'll be honoring fathers here at International Baptist Church that Sunday morning, in the morning service here. And all of the fathers will receive a gift that includes coffee. And so we encourage all of our fathers who are listening, why don't you come join us that morning and bring your father with you that morning here to International Baptist Church as we honor fathers. It'll be a special morning for sure. We hope to see you here at International Baptist Church. 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
1: Yes, Pastor, just thinking about it. You know how many people that you've met probably in your life and even in my life, you know, where they seem to be very smart, educated, and you know, they know a lot of things. But once they start trying to explain away God, you know, like instantly you can tell bang, this person is a fool. Honestly speaking, right? As you said earlier, Pastor, now the fool hath said in his heart, there is no God. So ang buang. And so when you say those words, but so true, no, when somebody tries to explain away God, and no matter how big siguro ilang degree or no matter how much life experience they have, once a person starts explaining away God, the Bible tells that person is a fool. And I don't want to live practically like a fool, Pastor. I might say in my mouth that, yes, there is a God, but the way that I live, am I really showing in the way that I live that I believe that God is real? Am I showing in my life the way that I live that I believe that he is real? I remember hearing a sermon from Dr. Hiles talking about the atheism of prayerlessness. And yes, we believe, yes, I know that there is a God, but the fact that we as Christians, we don't pray to God, it's like living that we are atheists. It's as if that you're living without acknowledging, without belief, without, as you said earlier, that God is an afterthought for us. And so I don't want to be a practical atheist, Pastor. Living sa kong day-to-day life as if God is not real. So how do I show that? Number one, I put him first. As you said, the decisions, actions, nako. And then also receiving from him, his word. And one of the statements that caught my attention this morning also, Pastor, was when you mentioned about it's not just receiving information from God. Right, and so we don't just come to church and to fill our brains, and so that's nice. We have a good 20-point alliteration sermon on this topic, but it's the instruction, it's the how-to, it's the correction that we receive. It's how do we live from day to day? I remember, Pastor, when I was a young person, where on purpose I would really seek to obey what you preached on Sunday. And I catch myself that I should not only be taking notes on a Sunday for Good Morning Dumaguete on Monday, but I need to take also those things so that I can put it into practice akong life. But when I was a young person, you hear something, then I would put it into practice sa school. And I believe, Pastor, that's one of the ways that we can show that God is, that we have the fear of the Lord. It's really just putting into action what he tells us. And not living as if he doesn't exist, but living with him in mind always.
0: We need God's wisdom, and I tell you, I hate to go through life without it. And it's just so much that God has helped us with through the years, just because we seek him. We don't try to do it without him. Jesus put it this way: without me, ye can do nothing. And I don't want to live my life without him. But it just really starts with that acknowledging him, right? In all thy ways, acknowledge him, and he shall direct thy paths. Don't live a day without him, and make sure that you're getting some daily truth from God's Word. It's one of the reasons we started that here on the Anchor Radio, is we're sharing a daily truth here. And it's not a replacement for you to get in your Bible and on your own read your Bible and seek truth. I started the daily truth, I don't know how many years ago now. It's been a long time. I know just in the app alone, we see over 1,800 days worth of it, and it started some prior to that. But I started just to show that you can get truth from the Bible every day. That should be your goal in reading the Bible, is not just to check a box that you did that day's reading, but that you actually found truth. You were looking for truth from that day's reading, allowing God to speak to you and show you something that you can meditate on, practice. Really, to put into practice is so important, that we find practical ways to obey what the Bible is telling us, or to change what we see that needs to be changed, or to begin doing the things that we ought to be doing. And so I'd encourage you, get to your Bible every day. 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And the Bible is there in English and in Cebuano. You can read right there in the app, if that helps you. 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And each day when you go to the Bible section, it'll tell you here's today's reading. And you'll take you right to those verses to read, those chapters of the Bible. I would encourage you, read, and if you can't finish a whole day's reading, at least read it until you find something that you can think on the rest of the day. That'll do much more for you. If you got to one verse and could meditate on that verse and consider that verse all day long, that's better than reading 4 chapters and not remembering anything you read. So get in your Bible every day, find something that you can meditate on, and let God speak to you and teach you and guide you throughout the day. We'll be right back after we hear this request that came in from Leah Markowski. This is Adam and Casey Ravert. Remember His Faithfulness. Stay with us. We'll be right back.

Thank you, Merle Jean Roshana, for sending that request in this morning. Glory Bound Quartet, it'll be joy here on 101.7 FM, the Anchor Radio, Dumaguete. 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And let your friends, your family, those outside of our listening area know. We know that there are people who listen over sometimes in Siquijor and southern parts of Cebu. And, of course, up and down the coast here from Dumaguete, many are listening up in the mountain areas here where we can be reached. But outside of our area, folks can still listen to this station through the Anchor Radio app. Again, at ibcd.theanchor.app. We hope that you'll share it with them and let them know about it, and that you'll take advantage of all that is there in the Anchor app for your benefit. All of the messages that are preached here at International Baptist Church are uploaded there. You can listen to or watch the service through the Anchor app, those services that have already happened. So we're talking about tonight's midweek service. We'll be continuing our series on the life of Jesus Christ. This will be number, 14 tonight, if I'm not mistaken, lesson 14 in our series. If you've missed the others, well, you can go back and see all of them. They're there in the Anchor app for you to go back and listen to or watch those services if you'd like to get caught up. It'll take you quite a few hours maybe to get caught up, but if you missed a service, go do that. Excuse me, but join us tonight as we continue in our Bible study. It will be once again in the Sermon on the Mount, Matthew's chapter 5, 6, and 7, and we'll be spending another evening listening to the teaching of Jesus. What are the things that he taught when he sat down to teach the people? And so come join us this evening here at 6:30 p.m. We hope to see you. Well, we've got another song here, too, before our hour is up, and we'll be back with you here in just a moment. This is our church singing, He Saved Others.

Well, let me encourage you today. Find someone to share Christ's love with. Someone around you still needs to hear the gospel, and someone near you just needs to be reminded of God's love. Let God use you today to brighten someone else's life. You'll want to stay tuned for Lamplighter Theater coming up next here on the Anchor Radio. And again, check the Anchor Radio app for all of the rest of the programming taking place today. We'll be back with you again tomorrow morning for more Good Morning Dumaguete. Bring someone to listen with you. Have a wonderful day. God bless you. We hope that we'll see you here tonight.